0: forecasts for it going up to 5.7 and hanging around at relatively high levels next year.
1: And the finance minister says today's unemployment figures confirm what New Zealanders are feeling. The second quarter was tough. Nicola Willis says from April to June, employers faced real uncertainty and rising costs, and many made the hard call to hold off on hiring or expanding. She says for Kiwis who have been out looking for work, the government knows it's been hard going. Charges are pending for a 49-year-old man accused of a string of violent events in Auckland's Epsom this morning. Police were called to Ranfurly and Monaco Roads just after 7 a.m. and say a man had assaulted a woman without warning, bruising her head and upper body. Kate Rickard has more.
2: Police say the man then stole a car from a person who'd stopped to help and drove off, hitting a number of cars, then three cyclists. One is critically injured, one seriously injured, and one moderately. The man's then accused of crashing the car before approaching a woman walking dogs and killing one dog. Cordons are still up.
1: The Public Service Association is accusing the Social Development Ministry of making work and income offices less safe. The PSA says the agency wants to reduce security teams at 22 sites from 3 guards to 2, despite staff saying they feel unsafe. Joey Dwyer reports.
3: This proposal is to have one guard inside controlling access via CCTV, the other patrolling. The PSA's Flurfit Simon says aggression towards staff is widespread, underreported and normalised, so 3 guards are needed. MSD says no final decisions are made, but site risk assessment showed the changes are safe.
1: Consultation ends next Wednesday. That's news.
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1: In sport, former England Test cricket captain Ben Stokes hopes he'll have another chapter with the side, but not as a player. The 35-year-old announced his retirement during the third and final test against New Zealand in June. He's still playing county cricket for Durham. Stokes has told the For the Love of Cricket podcast he has ambitions beyond the boundary.
7: Would I love to be coach of England one day? Absolutely, I'd love to be able to do that. Do I think it's going to happen? I don't know, but I just really like the idea of being, again, like in some form of leadership.
1: 5 boxers from Uganda and Pakistan have slipped through the immigration ropes in pursuit of asylum after the Glasgow Commonwealth Games. Police are investigating their disappearances. That's sport. I'm Malcolm Jordan.
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2: A cracker of a winter's afternoon across the region today. We're looking at a high of just 12 degrees and another freezing night, literally -3 overnight. And tomorrow, a similar kind of day actually, plenty of sunshine, a southerly wind which will ease as the day goes on, and another -3 overnight. Temperatures tomorrow 13 degrees. On the water today with the marine forecast, southerly 15 knots, easing to 10 knots this afternoon, moderate sea easing.
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2: And today it's about movie music. Four great hits from four amazing movies. First up, it's the Bee Gees with Stayin' Alive, of course, from Saturday Night Fever. Now, ironically, with the title Stayin' Alive, this song also has the perfect tempo for CPR, around about 100 beats per minute. In fact, first aid trainers have used it for years to help people remember the right rhythm for chest compressions. Might just come in handy in the future, or hopefully not. It's Stayin' Alive.

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1: Up next on Movie Edition Midday Mixtape, it is Kenny Loggins with Footloose. And the funny thing is, the movie was almost called Cheek to Cheek. Really? Anyway, thankfully the writers

Midday Mixtape with Jude, keeping you company, and today it is Movie Music Edition. Now, the next one is from the Tom Cruise movie called Cocktail. It's the Beach Boys, of course, with Kokomo. And to tell you what, Kokomo isn't even a real island. It was made up especially for this song, but the lyrics name plenty of real tropical destinations like Aruba, Jamaica, Bermuda, and the Florida Keys. Makes me just basically want to go on holiday.

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1: CFM with Jude and Midday Mixtape. It is movie edition, and this one is from Aerosmith, I Don't Want to Miss a Thing, and this was off the 1998 science fiction disaster film Armageddon. It actually became one of Aerosmith's biggest commercial hits, debuting at number one on the US Billboard Hot 100.

0: And that's a wrap on today's Movie Music Midday Mixtape. It is done and dusted. Join me tomorrow for the last edition of the week of Midday Mixtape. And tomorrow, I'm going to be playing four songs that should never, ever be played at a wedding.
1: Four!
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1: Dubbed the biggest decision council will ever make, three extraordinary meetings yesterday ended with three mayors together signing off on their proposal. Justin Tuburn has the story.
2: A thumbs up from the wider region as three mayors stood on the banks of the Waiho River to sign off on their proposal to merge Thames Coromandel, Hauraki and Matamata Piako districts. This comes after all three councils approved the Waiho Piako Coromandel amalgamation proposal yesterday morning ahead of the government's deadline this Sunday. Both Hauraki and Matamata Piako councils voted unanimously in favour, with Thames Coromandel seeing more robust debate, ending in a 7-4 majority vote in favour. Thames Coromandel District Mayor Peter Revel praised the robust debate his councillors had, saying he was happy with the outcome.
3: Personally, I'm absolutely delighted, and I think what was important for me is we had very, very good debate at the council meeting today, and the views and the diversity of views were well expressed.
2: TCDC councillors debated for 2 hours over the constraints that the government imposed on council in making this decision, the wording of the council memorandum, and the assurances of maintaining local representation. Hauraki Mayor Toby Adams said that the workload on staff has been immense in a short period of time, but is happy with how his council managed it, voting unanimously in favour.
4: It was short and it was tight, but it got us to a resolution. And we could have had 2 years to get something, and we could have been still on the same boat.
2: Matamata Piako Mayor Ash Tanner says that despite being outspoken against the government's ultimatum, this is the best option that maintains local voice, also voting unanimously.

0: So the concept is that we'd feel most comfortable with the districts and the areas that are close to us. And also, let's face it, we all live and play in the Coromandel, don't we?
1: The three councils will complete their proposal and submit to Wellington by Sunday, with the government's decision expected later this year. I'm Justin Tuburin for CFM Local News.
2: One of the oldest and most iconic kauri trees on the Coromandel Peninsula has dieback disease and is slowly dying. The 1,200-year-old giant at the Long Bay Kauri Walk near Coromandel Town is being treated for the disease, which may prolong its life. Waikato Regional Council's Patrick Whaley described confirmation of the disease in the tree as incredibly disappointing. Patrick said the peninsula had relatively few recorded cases of kauri disease and none is publicly accessible as the Long Bay Kiwi Walk. Grace O'Malley's Irish Inn in Whitianga opens daily at noon. I'm John Freer for Coromandel's CFM.
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4: Ohinemuri was proclaimed a goldfield on the 3rd of March in 1875. A few days before this event, six steamers from Auckland left for the Ohinemuri. Thames became something of a ghost town as its hardy miners deserted the town and made their way to the new field. At Karangahake, on a flat-topped hill, a shanty town of 20 stores and grog houses grew up. As the diggers waited, they drank, they played cards, and they sang songs around their campfires and argued about the identity of the men who had discovered gold in the hills around them. A prospector's claim, being a form of reward, was reserved for the discoverers. And after careful consideration, James Mackay awarded the reward to Jay Thorpe and his party.
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1: And here's a bit of a heads up for Muscle Car Club members and anyone really who loves a great Kiwi story. Mercury Bay Twin Cinemas is proudly hosting a special charity screening of Trash to Dash. 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

0: Coromandel CFM with Jude. And I was reading that Billy's not too well. He's had to cancel all his tours for the rest of the year. He has normal pressure hydrocephalus, NPH. Now, that is basically, it just makes you feel like you're on a boat all the time. It messes with your hearing and your vision and your balance. But it's not a terminal illness. He will recover from it, which is great news. Coming away shortly, more great Kiwi music on CFM from Straw People.
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Here's Travis, and you're not going to rain on us today, Trav. 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
2: In this update, unemployment's reached the highest level in 11 years in the June quarter, rising from 5.3% to 5.6%. Of the 166,000 unemployed, almost a fifth had been without work for more than a year. Police are working through charges for a 49-year-old man arrested after a violent rampage in Auckland's Epsom this morning. They say a man assaulted a woman, stole a car from a person who'd stopped to help, driving it into cars and cyclists, injuring three. He's then accused of getting out and killing a dog being walked by a woman. Māori Mea no Kapakingi has officially registered her new party, Te Tai Tokoro Party. The Dental Association says their new oral health report card shows 43% of adults say costs prevents them getting their dental needs met. And three men are due in court accused of a home burglary involving firearms in Morrinsville last night. That's news.
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2: In sport, boxer Joseph Parker has revealed his provisional ban for a failed doping test has been lifted. The former heavyweight world champion says while he's been advised to say no more, while details are finalised, he will be back in the ring soon. UK anti-doping suspended Parker after testing positive for a recreational drug last October. Former England Test cricket captain Ben Stokes is surprised Harry Brook hasn't succeeded him. Stephen Fleming's turned to Joe Root. But Stokes is mystified Brook wasn't given a crack when Stokes was suspended for a recent test against New Zealand.
5: When I missed that test match, I was like, why is Brook like his vice-captain? I understood the reasoning why they were saying it, but I was still like, well, what message is that sending to him? He's vice-captain and then the captain is not playing, but he's not captain.
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3: A beautiful winter's afternoon across the Coromandel and the Plains. Plenty of sunshine and only 12 degrees outside, though, so make sure you wrap up if you're heading out. Dipping down to -3 again overnight, so it's going to be frosty. Tomorrow, a beautiful fine day. Again, it's a ditto blue sky day for our Thursday. Going to be cold again tomorrow on 13 degrees. Checking in with the marine forecast, southerly 15 knots, easing to 10 knots this afternoon. Moderate seas easing.
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CFM, Al Coromandel, Chester Coastwood Homes, specialist in Lockwood Homes. Jude with you. Good afternoon to you. Beautiful day across the region today and another one tomorrow. Mighty cold though. You need your trackies on, you need your woolly socks and your beanie, that's for sure. Hey, coming up, Charlie Puth, Tim Finn, Christina Aguilera. Right now is Daft Punk. One.

0: 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Cheers to Coastwood Homes, specialising in Lockwood Homes. And it was a chilly start this morning. I would attest to that. There was frost on the ground, frost on the windscreen. And I think last year we only had about maybe five frosts in Whitianga anyway. It's not a bit close to the ocean, so you don't get so many frosts. But definitely this year it is going to be a bit of a ripper. Another frost tonight and tomorrow night by the look of it. And people are getting a little bit excited about maybe we're going to get a bit of snow on the ranges, but no, I don't think so, quite frankly. The last official snowfall, official I will say, was on the Tokatia Ridge back in 1939, but I remember probably 15 years ago there was a flurry of snow on the top of the Kokopu Hicks, and everyone got so excited. Didn't last long though, it melted pretty quickly. Anyway, I also can remember as a kid staying at my nana's place in Te Aroha and looking up to see snow on the peak of Mount Te Aroha. That was a very special sight, a beautiful mountain.
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Entries close and the lucky winner drawn Friday the 14th of August, next Friday. So get onto it today. Here's Tim Finn. More great Kiwi music for your Wednesday afternoon on CFM.

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2: 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Clever with the old needle. I am definitely not that. You know, I do appreciate people that have got skills that I don't. So while you're there, you can enjoy a visit to the cafe, try your luck at the raffles and maybe browse the merchant stalls as well. So it's only $5 to get in, making it a great day out for quilters, crafters and anyone basically who appreciates amazing local talent.
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0: Abby Christo, Coromandel CFM with Jude. And don't forget, before you go to bed tonight or this afternoon, whenever you park your car up, if your car is outside, it's going to be a mean frost in the morning. Go get yourself a towel from the bathroom, put it across your windscreen, and there'll be no ice there in the morning. You can thank me tomorrow. You're welcome.
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FM with Jude signing off for the day, leaving you with the lovely Rob. He's in behind the mic after new sport and weather at 2 o'clock. I'll catch you tomorrow. Have a great rest of your day. Enjoy a spot in the sun if you can.

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2: In this update, Auckland Grammar School says three people hit cycling this morning were students training who are now in hospital, one critically injured and one seriously. A 49-year-old man's been arrested after violence erupted about 7 a.m. with a woman jogger assaulted, a car stolen from a person who stopped to help, and then crashed into other vehicles and cyclists. The driver then got out and killed a dog being walked by a woman. New unemployment figures show young people in some regions are bearing the brunt. The rate rose to 5.6% in the June quarter, but reached 8.8% in Northland and 6.5% in Auckland. Global oil prices are at a three-week low, with a barrel of Brent crude now under $80. An Otago University student has made the most of yesterday's snow, skiing down the famed Baldwin Street, the world's steepest. And that's news.
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2: In sport, a pleasing outcome to a nervy nine-month wait for boxer Joseph Parker. The former heavyweight champion says his provisional ban for a failed doping test has been lifted and he'll be back in the ring soon. Former England cricket captain Ben Stokes insists reports of a rift between he and now ex-coach Brendan McCullum are untrue. Their relationship was rumoured to have soured on the back of England's heavy Ashes defeat in Australia. Stokes says McCullum remains a mate.
6: Did we have discussions with each other that we had different views on and different opinions on? 100%, and we both admit that. I think Baz has even said that himself. Did we have a fallout? Absolutely not.
2: And Warriors prop Jackson Ford has re-signed for another 2 years. That's sport.
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7: 2:04 on CFM. If you're wondering how cold is cold, well, currently it's about 11 degrees outside, right across the board, right across the listening area. Normally the last few weeks at this time of the afternoon, it would be 14, 15 degrees. So we're down 3 or 4. And that's due to the clear skies. Going to be down tonight too, -3 for the low tonight. Severe frosts developing. You need to listen to Jude's advice that she gave just before too about how to keep your windscreen clear. Out on the water, Hauraki Gulf has got southerlies at 20 knots, easing to 15 knots this afternoon, and then down to 10 tonight. For the Coromandel Recreational Area, it's southwesters at 15 knots, easing to southerlies 10 knots during the afternoon. Sea slight and, of course, fine weather.
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only David Bowie on CFM. 10 past 2. I got the one and only Stan Walker, the one and only Bee Gees, and the one and only Letters to Cleo coming up this hour. And we'll also be talking to the one and only Wayne Graisley from Keep New Zealand Beautiful. Well, I tell you what, when I talked to him yesterday, so I recorded an interview with Wayne yesterday, which I'm going to play at around about 20 past 2. And he said for the last 60 years, because they've been going for 60 years, they have done a survey of how clean and green New Zealand is. So it will be interesting for you to hear how much better we are getting than we were 60 years ago. That's coming up in about 10 minutes on CFM.

0: and Stan Walker, the best in Kiwi music. Gotta be bigger, think bigger, do better. Put the hard yards in. Yeah, that's the way it's going to be. We are going to be talking about putting the hard yards in with keeping our country beautiful. I had a phone call yesterday, just put a call into Wayne Graysley from Keep New Zealand Beautiful, and we had a chat about how well we are doing 60 years on since Keep New Zealand Beautiful was started. How are we doing as a nation? Let's find out next.
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0: 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On the phone is Wayne Graysley, who's the National Support Manager for Keep New Zealand Beautiful. Wayne, thank you so much for joining us.
22: Pleasure.
0: Are we beautiful?
22: We're always beautiful. New Zealand is a fantastic country. Just need to respect it a bit more.
0: Yeah, that was a leading question, and I'm glad you answered it as well. Because we've said for years, the clean, green New Zealand, to which the response is, yeah, nah.
22: Yes, unfortunately, it's been getting worse. Keep New Zealand Beautiful is 60 years next year.
0: Wow.
22: Celebrating our 60th year. We've done audits in the past, and every time we do an audit, we find that it's getting worse. And it's understandable, but people need to change their attitudes to the way that they dispose of litter.
0: Yeah.
22: And how they buy their products and just dispose of that litter that comes with the product. So we've been doing cleanups as I say, for 60 years to keep New Zealand beautiful. And it's 100% voluntary organisation. We don't get any funding from government. A few councils support us, but most of it comes from corporate sponsorship.
0: It's not rocket science, is it? Like, if it's litter, pick it up.
22: Yes, well, a lot of people put it there and other people will walk over it because it's not their litter. And it's just difficult. They walk around it, they don't see it, or they try to ignore it. And if there's a rubbish bin handy, it's pretty easy just to pick it up and drop it in the rubbish bin.
0: I was at my brother's church in Invercargill over the weekend, and the pastor there was asking, what can we do to help our local community? And immediately in my mind, I'm thinking black plastic bag, two people walking down the street.
22: That's what we do just about every weekend. There's 48 different groups around New Zealand, and they all, in some form or another, doing their bit to keep New Zealand beautiful. Most of them would be litter abatement. There are some that do pest eradication, graffiti removal. But Keep New Zealand Beautiful is better known for litter. And our groups continually are picking up rubbish from beaches, streets, parks, anywhere that people tend to just dispose of their litter by dropping it and walking away.
0: Cleanup Week is coming up in about 6 weeks. It's the 18th to the 25th of September, if you want to mark that on your calendar. Tell me a little bit about Cleanup Week, Wayne.
22: Cleanup Week is every year. We've been doing it so that we can just highlight the problems that we have in New Zealand and that people can volunteer. If they jump on our website, they can register, which means that Waste Management and EnviroNZ will give them free tipping if they need to get rid of the rubbish. But they need to register with us so they can get a token to take to the tip. The thing is that it's really just an awareness. You don't have to have a week to pick up rubbish.
0: No.
22: It's just making people aware, getting organisations to get their teams together to get out into the environment and actually pick up litter. So there should be no reason why New Zealand has a litter problem. We all just need to take a bit of pride in what we do. And if you see something that's been dropped, particularly in Wellington here where it's a windy city, things do get blown out of bins. It's no difficulty just to pick it up, put it back in the bin.
0: So this is why Nelson has a litter problem, because of Wellington's winds?
22: Yes, well, I'm sure it is. And I would think that our team and Nelson do a pretty good job picking up litter out there too.
0: You talked about a token available for Cleanup Week. Is that token available if community groups want to organise a local cleanup day or something?
22: Absolutely. It's available to individuals, groups, anybody that wants to do a cleanup. All they have to do is register online, give us the details, and a week prior to Cleanup Week, we send them all a token. So that gives them the free access for EnviroNZ and Waste Management.
0: All right, we look forward to that. So just, again, mark that in your calendar, 18th to the 26th of September, but apparently, according to Wayne, you are allowed to clean up the country before then, but that's the big week. Wayne, thank you so much for your time.
22: Appreciate it. Thank you for having me.
0: Wayne Graisley from Keep New Zealand Beautiful. The website, very simple, KNZB, Keep New Zealand Beautiful, knzb.org.nz.
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0: It's hard to say that I'd rather stay awake when I'm asleep, because my dreams are bursting at the seams.
1: The very low-profile Al City, also known as Adam Young, or Adam Young, also known as Al City. In fact, so low-profile.

0: profile that 10 years ago people were asking what happened to Al City. His last album was a couple of years ago. People actually, because he doesn't use social media like most artists do. He operates independently. And if he does use the likes of Instagram or Facebook, it's mainly to announce merchandise drops or stuff like that. But people think he quietly got married to his longtime girlfriend with songs like My Muse and stuff like that. Good music, though. That one from 2009.
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0: All right, if you've got kids in Pairoa that would really like to learn how to skate on skateboards and things, or would like to improve their skills, just a reminder that the Hauraki Skate School is running every Wednesday at 3:30, or from 3:30 at the Norwood Road Skate Park. So everyone is welcome. You don't have to have your own gear. Skateboards and helmets are provided, and there's tutors there as well. So weather permitting today, yep, cold, but it's a beautiful day for getting out there. So if you've got young ones in the family that would like to get into skateboarding at all and just don't have anyone to teach them, then that's the ideal thing. It's at the old skate park in Norwood Road.

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0: The Bee Gees on CFM, just coming up to a quarter to three. I've just sent an email off to, well, I've just got an email back from Waikato Regional Council just regarding Kauri Dybeck. Apparently there has been found, he said, scrolling down, Phytophthora agathidacidia, or whatever it is, PA, the pathogen that causes Kauri Dybeck disease, has been found at the sites of the oldest kauri at the Long Bay Kauri Walk near Coromandel Town. So I put a just a query into Waikato Regional Council. Is there someone I can talk to about this? And they've come back with the question that so many government departments come back with. Do you have some questions prepared? And I'm like, that sounds like a lot of hard work preparing questions. I don't normally do that. But in this instance, I will. Because that's not a good thing that the kauri dieback has been found in that area. Not sure about the tree, the oldest kauri tree at all. But we'll follow that through. And if it means preparing questions so I can talk to somebody, then that is exactly what I'll do.
1: 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It's just the soul. 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Ooh, and Madonna. And New Zealand's own The Mockers. This week's New Zealand Retro Weekly Top 40 Countdown. 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

Ivan Frank and Ryder on CFM. 10 to 3. It is going to be colder tonight than it has been in the last few nights. In fact, tomorrow night's going to be just as cold too, down to around about minus 3. So if you are using your firewood up a little bit faster than what you would normally do so, you might need to top it up. How would you like to top it up for free? Because once again, CFM's teamed up with Uppercut's firewood supplies. And we're going to say huge thanks to the guys because they're giving away over $750 worth of the premium firewood, 6 cubic meters delivered to your door, which is pretty cool. If you would like that free firewood, well, if you don't want free firewood, don't enter the competition. But if you do want the free firewood, head along to our Facebook page and follow the link or check it out on our website and tell us your best tip for keeping your fire roaring in the winter. And that could be you winning that 6 cubic meters, $750 worth of firewood, macrocarpa, gum, cypress, pine, all the really, really good stuff. Courtesy of Uppercut's Firewood Supplies in Maramarua, keeping the heart of the country warm and toasty. News coming up at 3. After that, we're going to go gold hunting with Callum.

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2: In this update, three Auckland Grammar students doing cycling training have been seriously hurt in an early morning rampage across Epsom. Police have a 49-year-old man in custody after a woman jogger was assaulted, another person's car stolen and driven into other vehicles, and a group of cyclists, and a dog being walked was killed. Unemployment's increased to 5.6% in the June quarter, and more than 13% of workers with jobs say they can't get as many hours as they want. The Opportunity Party says New Zealand has capacity to borrow to improve infrastructure, with our public debt less than half the OECD average. It's keen to create an infrastructure fund with a focus on maintaining and upgrading existing facilities. The Social Development Ministry is consulting on reducing security teams at 22 sites from 3 guards to 2. It says similar changes at 20 sites had no impact on the handling of security incidents.
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2: In sport, hard-working prop Jackson Ford has re-signed with the Warriors for an extra 2 years. Currently sidelined with a pectoral injury, Ford started the year with a roar, averaging 175 running metres a game and making 43 tackles per match. Former world number two Cam Smith wants LIV Golf to survive its uncertain future. Saudi Arabia's public investment fund won't financially support them beyond this season, but Smith says LIV's been great for Australian golf.
7: I don't really understand what is going to happen. I think it's all up in the air, and the LIV team is working hard to get us to play next year and working hard for us. I want it to work, really, to be honest.
2: That is sport. I'm Raylene Ramsey.
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8: Just got a little bit warmer. I'm not quite sure why that was. Somebody might have opened the door with some of that that firewood from Uppercut's firewood supplies. So about 12 degrees around the traps at the moment, although Thames, they obviously didn't open the door there because you're still 10. Severe frosts developing tonight as we head down to minus 3 degrees. So watch it on the slippery roads, back up to 13 tomorrow. Out on the water, we have southerlies easing to 15 knots this afternoon in the Hauraki Gulf. For the Coromandel Recreational Area, they will be down to 10 knots this afternoon. Sea slight. Tomorrow, southerlies at 10 knots to start the day. Those will ease to variable 5-knot winds tomorrow afternoon.
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Donna Lewis on Coromandel CFM. Afternoons, thanks to Smitty Sports Bar and Grill. It's still winter, you can tell that from the temperature. And so Smitty's have got their Winter Wednesday specials on, which is the teenies and churros. Your churros are down at $6, and you've still got the wings, the marvellous Wednesday wings at Smitty's for $2 each, a minimum of four, but that's an enormous meal when you buy those for just $8. We've got some great music on the way this hour. Robbie Williams, 9 Days, that new song from Omega Levine. I'm going to catch up with Callum C. Callumson. Yeah, I think one of those is probably made up, but he goes on YouTube under the name Shoes Off Kiwi. He's just done a video from Thames about the Coromandel Gold Rush. We're going to play that, well, not play the video, but play the interview for you at around about 20 past three. And right now, this is Train with Drops of Jupiter. Coromandel CFM.

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0: 95.1 and 94.0 CFM with in excess 20 past 3 temporary speed signs, the bane of drivers everywhere, which you don't mind them so much when there's workers around. It's when there's not workers around, and that is what the problem is, because sometimes speed signs are left out and you look in there, and we had this in the Bay of Plenty, you know, there's a 30k speed sign, there's not a road cone in sight, there's not a worker in sight, and you're wondering, why is there a 30k or a 50k speed sign on a state highway 2 that it's 100k's? So you just don't slow down. And that's where the problem is, because there are still workers out there with temporary speed signs and work zones in place. So, take notice of them. Take notice of them. We all hear the stories, and most of us remember the stories of road workers who have been killed by people that ignored the speed signs. So just don't ignore them, yeah, when you're driving. And please put your lights on when you're driving, particularly after 5 o'clock at night. We're coming home on Monday from Auckland Airport, and the number of people driving at 5 o'clock at night, you can't see them, particularly in black cars. So when you leave work, put your lights on. We're going to take a little break, come back and take our shoes off, in fact, as we go tramping around New Zealand with Callum C. Callumson, and find out why he was in Thames filming at some of our historic sites.
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11: Thanks, man.
0: Which one of those names is real?
11: The Callum part is real.
0: The Callum part. And the middle C stands for Callum?
11: the middle C is made up.
0: You go under the name on YouTube of Shoes Off Kiwi. You're doing a whole series of videos. The reason why I'm ringing Callum is because his last video was on Thames and particularly on the Coromandel Gold Rush. What got you into doing the videos?
11: I've been interested in history and filmmaking for some time now. And just something about the Coromandel story really stuck out to me. You know, I have a lot of options on what to film, but that one in particular is just such an amazing story. I feel like I had to cover it.
0: What was the thing that stood out for you most? I mean, I want to talk about your other videos too, but as you went back home to edit it, what was the thing that stood out for you most?
11: The biggest thing was that I was so surprised that I got so many interviews from it. I went out just thinking it was going to be a standard video where it's just a lot of camera on me and then narration. But the people of Thames especially were so accommodating and so willing to talk, and they had so much knowledge and they were so kind that I ended up being able to film a lot of interviews, which I love doing. And I think it adds so much more value and more of a personal taste to the story. So that was probably what stood out to me.
0: Your first half dozen videos are very conservation-minded.
11: Oh, absolutely. I mean, I have a massive interest in the outdoors and our native fauna and flora, and it sparks my interest to go with history and the outdoors. So, of course, I definitely care about it. Yeah, that's right.
0: There's a number of people around the country that are doing this. How did you find your niche? I mean, were you looking for a niche for doing these videos, or you just go, no, I want to do this?
11: It's definitely just me doing what I want. When I first began this channel, I tried to fit into a particular niche and I got sick of it. And it wasn't until I followed my own passions and interests and started going down different avenues, completely guided by me, that I really started to enjoy it and pick up the pace a bit. I'm not even going to say that I'm in a niche of conservation, because I'm only in the niche of what I find interesting right now. And, you know, that does happen to be conservation a lot, but maybe not forever. I just find the outdoors extremely interesting.
0: Yep.
11: So it's not so much a particular avenue. I mean, I really enjoy history too. So my videos do tend to go down the outdoor history route, only because I find both so extremely interesting.
0: Have you managed to monetize them yet? Because I know that, I mean, apart from having the fun of doing it, and, you know, if I was 30 years younger, maybe, but it's not cheap.
11: No, it's not cheap. I mean, the answer is yes, I am monetized, but you will be, well, almost as disappointed as me if you found out how much I actually earned. I'm definitely paying to do these videos.
0: But yeah, yes, it's monetized, but I'd still appreciate it if you shout me a coffee.
11: Yeah, exactly.
0: What's next? Because I think this Coromandel one, that's your latest one, isn't it?
11: That is my latest one, yeah.
0: Yep.
11: When I was up there, I actually did manage to film part of a story on the Cody logging in the region. So that's going to be my next story. And I just started the edit on that. And yeah, I'm pretty judgmental of my footage. We'll see how long this one takes to fix up and actually get polished. But, yeah.
0: Can we find you anywhere else apart from YouTube?
11: No, you can't find me. Maybe at my house, knock on my door.
0: You're not on Facebook or Instagram or TikTok or anything like that?
11: No, I don't touch them.
0: Right, so just YouTube, Shoes Off Kiwi. That's the place that you want to go. You can find all of Callum's videos, particularly that last one on Coromandel, and look forward to the one on the logging. Hey, thank you so much for your time.
11: Thank you.
0: Callum C. Callumson, one of those Callums is true. And again, you can find him on YouTube under Shoes Off Kiwi.
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0: Robbie Williams on CFM. Well, CFM with Robbie Holding this afternoon. Not a rock DJ, just your local DJ doing what DJs do. 25 to 4. Just had a phone call from Fabian, because like Fabian is always got your best interest at heart. And he said, Rob, I've just realised that the Heart Foundation lottery tickets finish tomorrow. 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Probably midnight, I would think, but it's Lottery 163. 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
0: Speaking of tickets, you might want to get your tickets to the Coromandel Players production of Well Wishes, which is a comedy all about three women who try to attract more visitors to their small town. And, you know, I mean, it wouldn't be a comedy if things didn't go wrong, but you can get your tickets from the Coromandel Town Information Centre. So it's on this weekend, Friday and Saturday, 7:30 at Hauraki House. Tickets from the Information Centre, $25 each. This is

0: Megan Levine on Coromandel CFM, just on 3:45. It's Wednesday, isn't it? Yeah, I've got to look at the computer for that. That's what happens when you take a long weekend. So we've got news coming up at 4 o'clock, just on 1/4 hour away. After that, it's Rob's I Haven't Heard That in Ages. And this song was prompted. I went and got myself a coffee up at Tradies. Thank you, Charles and team. Just up the road there in Pollen Street. And as I was waiting for the coffee, the next customer came in and wanted a salad with this and this and this and this. And so there was a question, would you like this and would you like this? And I'm thinking, like, every question adds a surcharge. It doesn't. It doesn't. I'm just saying that. But in my mind, I'm going, you know, it's an upsale. Every question adds a surcharge. And then that took me to another saying, is every face tells a story, which is an old, old song. And, of course, I thought, I haven't heard that in ages. So that song, I don't know if you know it, but it's coming up after 4 o'clock. After four is the job spot. If you are looking for work, well, two things. Number one, you need to be listening to the job spot. Number two, maybe you want to head along to our podcast on the CFM app and have a listen to the chat yesterday with Tom O'Neill from cv.co.nz, all about reading ads and listening to the ads for employment and seeing what they're really asking for. So that's coming up after 4 o'clock. Right now, though, we will take a little bit of a break and come back with great song from the Communards.
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Communards on CFM out of 1980s, 86. Hey, a little reminder too for Friday nights, we've got the 80s show from 8 o'clock through till midnight. Just the best of the 84 hours of it. It's absolutely great. All right, news coming up next. Let's head a bit closer with David Guetta. Jesus is next. Well, Jesus Jones.

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2: In this update, unemployment figures just out show a quarter of 15 to 19-year-olds aren't in work. Nationally, the rate rose to an 11-year high of 5.6% for the June quarter. It includes 8.8% in Northland and 6.5% for Auckland. Police say Aucklanders who witnessed a violent rampage in Epsom this morning, with a woman assaulted, a group of teen cyclists hit by a car and a dog killed, can ask for support referrals. A 49-year-old man is in custody. Maria Meno Kapikingi has officially registered her new party, Te Tai Tokorau Party. Earth sciences say temperatures and rainfall through July were above or well above average for most of the South Island, but more normal in the north. Lake Tekapo had the month's coldest day on July 12 at minus 13.5 degrees. That's news.
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2: In sport, a shock selection for Wellington in Saturday's NPC clash away to Auckland. Flanker Du Plessis Kerefi has been named in the backs at second five. It comes after the eight-test Lucy missed selection in the All Blacks squad for three tests last month and the tour of South Africa. Auckland Tidehead prop Angus Ta'avau has been named to bring up 300 first-class rugby appearances in that clash against Wellington at Western Springs. Richie Moanga has been elevated from the bench and will start at first five for Canterbury in their Ranfurly Shield challenge against holders Otago in Dunedin. And the Warriors have extended prop Jackson Ford's contract for another 2 years. That is sport. I'm Raylene Ramsey.
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6: 4 past 4 on CFM. Fine weather at the moment with severe frosts developing tonight, and obviously they will be around in the morning, heading down to minus 3 degrees, currently sitting around 12 across the board. A little bit cooler in Thames than elsewhere. Out on the water, we've got southerlies at 10 knots around at the moment. They will continue overnight. Sea slight, the winds easing to variable 5-knot winds tomorrow afternoon.
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0: That's Haim on Coromandel CFM. Before the Human League, or the Human League, 12 past 4 CFM afternoons, thanks to the great team at Smitty Sports Bar and Grill. On the way, job spot coming up. We're going to try and get Nick Kershaw, the Mutton Birds, and at least the Straw People in this hour.
1: Robs, I haven't heard that in ages on CFM.
0: As I mentioned earlier in the afternoon, I was up grabbing a coffee from a tradies, and the next customer came in and asked for a salad and then wanted this and this, and the questions came, and I'm thinking, just in my mind, I thought, with every question comes an upsell. It was a good upsell, but it wasn't the case because there was no extra cost. But every question is an upsell, and every face tells a story. That's the thought that went into my mind. I don't know if you know the song, but I do, because I used to be a big Cliff Richard fan for years and years. Had just about every album of his, and this one comes from 1970-something or other, 76.
2: Look at the man in the corner.
0: Every face tells a story.
2: He's sitting all alone.
0: Haven't heard this in ages.
2: His

0: Hannah May on CFM. Great Kiwi music. 20 past four. We are still looking. Well, still's not the right word. We are looking again for the pick of the bunch this month, giving away a beautiful bouquet of flowers, courtesy of Flowers on Pollen and CFM. Just looking for somebody who's going above and beyond. And you just need to head to our website, cfm.co.nz, and along the top that you'll find a way to contact us and tell us who is the pick of the bunch. And we'll be drawing that at the end of the month. I know it's the beginning of the month at the moment, but at the end of the month, we'll draw that and somebody's going to win themselves a beautiful bouquet of flowers from CFM and Flowers on Pollen in Pollen Street, Thames. We've got the job spot coming up right after this.
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0: 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It's 23 past four on CFM. Nick Kershaw, you can just wait half a moment. Don't be so eager to perform. Thank you very much. So 23 past four, two jobs on our job spot at the moment. Mercury Bay Art Escape Trust looking for somebody in the admin role. Now, this is a part-time job, about 8 hours a week. Flexibility in there on how you fill the 8 hours. And the fixed term is until the 30th of April next year. Tasks include managing memberships and emails, website, newsletters, public communications, assisting at events, and especially available for the first two weekends of March 2027, because that's an important couple of weekends. So the full details are on our job plot, and Central Motors in Ngātia, Andrew and the team are looking for a full-time diesel mechanic required. If you are an expert on Kubota farm machinery, I'd say that job would be yours, a shoo-in. So that's what they're looking for. Full-time diesel mechanic and a full-time motorcycle mechanic required as well. Check out the details on our job spot. If you are an employer and you're looking for staff, this is the best way to reach the most people across the Hauraki and Coromandel. So get a hold of Bronnie in our sales department and she can help with getting your needs onto the job spot. All right, Nick Kershaw, now you can do your thing. John Freer is along very shortly with a local news bulletin. Wouldn't it be good? Yeah.

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1: Dubbed the biggest decision council will ever make, three extraordinary meetings yesterday ended with three mayors together signing off on their proposal. Justin Tuburn has the story.
2: A thumbs up from the wider region as three mayors stood on the banks of the Waiho River to sign off on their proposal to merge Thames Coromandel, Hauraki and Matamata-Piako districts. This comes after all three councils approved the Waiho-Piako-Coromandel amalgamation proposal yesterday morning ahead of the government's deadline this Sunday. Both Hauraki and Matamata-Piako councils voted unanimously in favour, with Thames Coromandel seeing more robust debate, ending in a 7-4 majority vote in favour. Thames Coromandel District Mayor Peter Revel praised the robust debate his councillors had, saying he was happy with the outcome.
3: Personally, I'm absolutely delighted, and I think what was important for me is we had very, very good debate at the council meeting today, and the views and the diversity of views were well expressed.
2: TCDC

0: districts and the areas that are close to us, and also, let's face it, we all live and play in the Coromandel, don't we?
1: The three councils will complete their proposal and submit to Wellington by Sunday, with the government's decision expected later this year. I'm Justin Tuberin for CFM Local News.
2: One of the oldest and most iconic kauri trees on the Coromandel Peninsula has dieback disease and is slowly dying. The 1,200-year-old giant at the Long Bay Kauri Walk near Coromandel Town is being treated for the disease, which may prolong its life. Waikato Regional Council's Patrick Whaley described confirmation of the disease in the tree as incredibly disappointing. Patrick said the peninsula had relatively few recorded cases of kauri disease and none is publicly accessible as the Long Bay Kiwi Walk. Grace O'Malley's Irish Inn in Whitianga opens daily at noon. I'm John Freer for Coromandel's CFM.
3: CFM's Afternoons with Smitty Sports Bar and Grill Whitianga. 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
1: Just on 20 to 5 on CFM. I'm just running off the side here for just half a moment. Just let me type in this, see if I can. Sweet Judy. All right, is it going to come up here? It's just having a lovely chat to Marta on the phone, and her and I are both fans of the same super group, so I'm trying to find one of their songs to play. While the computer is doing its thing and looking for various different songs to play, let's have a look around the neighbourhood and find out what is going on. One of the things that's going on is a Cancer Society fundraising morning tea in Ngātia in, what's the date today? In 3 weeks' time, on the 26th at the Ngātia War Memorial Hall at 10 o'clock, a chance for you to enjoy a delicious morning tea, be part of the quickfire raffles with some great prizes, and help raise awareness and funds for the Cancer Society. There's also an entertaining guest speaker. Now, it's not me, I know I'm entertaining, but the guest speaker isn't me. But you can find out more with that with the Ngātia Lions Club. Mark it in your diary for Wednesday the 26th. All right, I am going to head off and find that song, and I'm going to play it next. Yeah, because I like Crosby, Stills, but I also like Billy Joel. What's up?

0: to me.
1: Joel on the Coromandel CFM Afternoons. Thanks to the great team at Smitty's Sports Bar and Grill. It's a quarter to five. I just had a phone call from Marta, who said that she just wanted to ring up and say she was enjoying the music, enjoying the information here on CFM, which is what we're all about. So thank you so much for that. And I said, well, look, can I play a song for you? And she's like, I said, well, have you got a favourite artist? And she says, Crosby, Stills and Nash. And I go, excellent. Me too.

0: Soul, That Does My Soul Good, Crosby, Stills and Nash before that other fella came along, and Sweet Bloody Blue Eyes, thank you so much, Marta, for requesting the band. Yeah, it's good stuff. You can hear music like that all the time, actually, on our retro station on the CFM app. If you've got that on your phone, you just flick between CFM and CFM Retro, the best of the 60s and 70s, and the absolute cream of the 50s in there as well. Nothing beyond December 31st, 1979. It's absolutely great. All right, we're going to take a little bit of a break, come back with some more modern music, in fact, Kiwi music from Blindspot next.
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2: In this update, police don't know what motivated a man's violent rampage in Auckland's Epsom this morning. The 49-year-old's accused of assaulting a jogger, stealing a car and driving it into cyclists from Auckland Grammar School, injuring three, one critically, who's having surgery today. Police say the man then hit a parked car, got out and killed a dog being walked nearby. He faces 14 charges, including causing grievous bodily harm, dangerous driving, unlawfully taking a vehicle and willfully ill-treating an animal, with a court appearance likely tomorrow. District Commander Superintendent Sunny Patel says the jogger has head injuries and she's been assessed in hospital.
3: Whether the offender knew the jogger or not, again, that will be formed part of the investigation once we get more details from the jogger. But at the moment, it would appear that it was a random attack.
2: The war in Iran is expected to weigh on New Zealand's job market for some time yet. Our unemployment rate rose from 5.3% last quarter to 5.6% to June, the highest level in 11 years. ASB senior economist Mark Smith says the US-Iran conflict continues to create uncertainty, discouraging employers from taking on more people. He says once things are resolved, employment could pick back up, but that might not happen until next year. The Public Service Commission's leading a rapid review of the Ministry of Justice after a suspended employee spent 5 years on full pay waiting for a criminal trial. Justice Minister Paul Goldsmith says all chief executives will get firm guidance on managing employment cases involving criminal proceedings. Here's political reporter Troy Matich.
4: Former Lotto presenter Russell Harrison was up on charges of money laundering for the Comanchero gang, arrested in a global FBI sting. Goldsmith says Justice Secretary Andrew Kibblewhite has apologised, but his confidence in the ministry is seriously shaken.
2: And that is news.
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2: In sport, flanker Du Plessis Kariffi is charting a strange course back to the All Blacks, selected in the backs at second five for Wellington's NPC clash away to Auckland this Saturday. Kariffi hasn't appeared in any of Dave Rennie's squads this season. Coach Andrew Webster is thrilled the Warriors have extended prop Jackson Ford's stay at the club for an extra 2 years. Webster says the hard-working Ford has a huge motor.
9: You're not meant to have favourites, but he's one of our favourites. There's not many front rowers that play the way Jackson does and can do what he does. Where the game went for 2 days, Jackson will still be playing for 2 days.
2: A pay war has been averted after Australia's super netball players agreed to an updated collective player agreement for next year. That is sport. I'm Raylene Ramsey.
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10: 5 past 5 on CFM. Fine weather tonight and tomorrow. Clear skies mostly tonight and tomorrow. That means lots of frost, heading down to -3, and severe frosts developing tonight, and will be severe frosts in the morning, obviously, as well. Now, I will say this again. If you're driving home at the moment, please turn your lights on. Yes, particularly, I mean, no, I shouldn't say particularly, particularly, though, if you're in a dark or a black vehicle, people can't see you in the twilight. So drive with your lights on, even if you're just driving around town. All right, got that off my chest. Out of the water, southerlies at 10 knots overnight. Sea slight fine weather. They will drop down to variable 5-knot winds tomorrow afternoon.
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0: Sarah Bareilles on CFM. I'm going to write you that love song just on 13 past 5. Good afternoon, good evening, depending on where you are. I don't think it's morning for anybody still, but it jolly well could be. We've got some great music on the way this hour. We have also got Nate Fender along with It's Weird True Wednesday, a song out of the 1980s today, just looking at the story behind that. Sean Fay from Beside the Seaside in Whangamata is going to join us as well. And this morning on The Big Breakfast, Fabian had a chat to Adrian Jones from NZTA Infrastructure Delivery, just looking at what's going on around the place and how that is going on. I'm going to play part of that for you later in the hour as well.
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0: Right now, we are going to keep that local music going. Great song came out a couple of years ago for Faye Lynn. Love is a Ladder on CFM.

0: Tel Bachman on Coromandel CFM, 20 past 5 CFM afternoons, thanks to Smitty's. The Heart Foundation Lottery, so it's lottery number 163 to win that $1 million plus home from Genie and Holmes in Whitianga. Finishes tomorrow. We can't buy tickets after tomorrow, so before midnight tomorrow night, if you would like to win $1 million home, a lovely looking home too in Whitianga, check it out online, heartfoundation.org.nz. 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Don't check it out right now. We are going to take a little bit of a break, and I'm going to push the right buttons in the right place. Come back and have a chat to Sean Fay beside the seaside in Whangamata. That's next.
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0: Afternoons with Rob on CFM. Thanks to Smitty's Sports Bar and Grill in Whitianga. Time for us to head down to Whangamata, catch up with Sean Fay beside the seaside. And I hear small town vibe is kicking in Wanga.
20: Sure is, in a big way. Our award-winning local butcher, Meat at the Beach, has been doing it tough lately. Special Mondays, discount days, lots of things to boost trade. But like many businesses, it just wasn't cutting through. So they posted on Facebook indicating that they may struggle to keep going. Well, what a difference that's made.
0: In what way?
20: Suddenly places that didn't think of them first have responded. Smoky Pellet, the local pub, is buying their steaks for Tuesday night. The lunch ladies in the industrial centre are now buying their burgers there. I went past on Saturday and it was packed. And I'll be heading there later today to stock up.
0: That is really encouraging. That, I mean, that's small town, isn't it? That's great news. A good lesson for all of us.
20: Great lesson. People are busy. They don't know what you're going through. wherever you are. Use the power of social media or radio like you guys just to let people know. Meet at the beach, 601 Port Road, Whangamata. Get in there.
0: Cheers for that, Sean. Sean Fay beside the seaside in Whangamata. Let's get back into the music on CFM as we head towards a local news bulletin with John Freer at 5:30.
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0: News, brought to you by Grace O'Malley's Irish Inn, your family-friendly restaurant on the Esplanade, Fitianga, open 7 days from midday.
1: Dubbed the biggest decision council will ever make, three extraordinary meetings yesterday ended with three mayors together signing off on their proposal. Justin Tuburn has the story.
2: A thumbs up from the wider region as three mayors stood on the banks of the Waiho River to sign off on their proposal to merge Thames Coromandel, Hauraki and Matamata Piako districts. This comes after all three councils approved the Waiho Piako Coromandel amalgamation proposal yesterday morning ahead of the government's deadline this Sunday. Both Hauraki and Matamata Piako councils voted unanimously in favour, with Thames Coromandel seeing more robust debate, ending in a 7-4 majority vote in favour. Thames Coromandel District Mayor Peter Revel praised the robust debate his councillors had, saying he was happy with the outcome.
3: Personally, I'm absolutely delighted, and I think what was important for me is we had very, very good debate at the council meeting today, and the views and

0: sort of concept is that we'd feel most comfortable with the districts and the areas that are close to us. And also, let's face it, we all live and play in the Coromandel, don't we?
1: The three councils will complete their proposal and submit to Wellington by Sunday, with the government's decision expected later this year. I'm Justin Tuberin for CFM Local News.
2: One of the oldest and most iconic kauri trees on the Coromandel Peninsula has dieback disease and is slowly dying. The 1,200-year-old giant at the Long Bay Kauri Walk near Coromandel Town is being treated for the disease, which may prolong its life. Waikato Regional Council's Patrick Whaley described confirmation of the disease in the tree as incredibly disappointing. Patrick said the peninsula had relatively few recorded cases of kauri disease and none as publicly accessible as the Long Bay Kiwi Walk. Grace O'Malley's Irish Inn and Whitianga opens daily at noon. I'm John Freer for Coromandel's CFM.
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4: Sarah Matthew, wife of Auckland surveyor Felton Matthew, visited the Coromandel Harbour and stayed at Webster's Hotel in May 1840. She reported, quotes, "An assemblage of adventurers of all kinds. Locals were a motley throng. It is difficult to imagine a more extraordinary assemblage of characters. Others she met, she held in poor regard, many degrees below those of New South Wales in apparent respectability." Again, she continued, "Somewhat, I imagine, of the Kentucky style, half horse, half alligator, with a touch of the earthquake." She was very difficult to impress. She was a social snob, but delighted in recounting a meeting at Webster's camp with the Earl of Caithness's eldest son, soon to inherit the title, no doubt. Or was he one of the first remittance men to reach New Zealand, paid by family money to stay away, never to darken their doorsteps ever again? Or an adventurer, charged to restore the family fortunes by whatever methods? We never found out the fate of the Earl of Caithness's eldest son.
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0: 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That's Alex Lloyd. Just on 20 to 6, and that's time for It's Weird True Wednesday with Nate Fender. You can find Nate on Instagram and on Facebook under, well, on Facebook under Weird True, on Insta under It's Weird True. Nate takes a look at the backgrounds to some of the songs that we know and love, but stories that we didn't know about them. Here's Nate.
1: I've heard this song 1,000 times, but what you might not know is that it almost died twice before it became a 90s anthem. This song from the 1990 film Pretty Woman is one of the most recognizable songs of the 1990s. It reached the number 8 on the Billboard Hot 100, while the soundtrack reached triple platinum. In 1989, this UK pop duo was trying to break into America. They previously had hits in the UK, but they just hadn't cracked the US charts yet. So their label pairs them up with Martin Page. You might recognize him from a co-writer on this song. And the chorus of the song, the main hook, the line that you know and you probably sing to, was actually a throwaway line that one of the band members said in a bar while the other band member was like, "Yeah, that sounds like a pretty good idea."

0: So for the first attempt of recording the song, they bring in Wendy and Lisa, Prince's collaborators. Didn't seem to work out. So then they bring in the producers from the original Go West debut album. That didn't pass the bar. And finally, producer Peter Wolf is brought in, and this time it clicked. But here's the crazy part. This track wasn't even written for the film Pretty Woman. The publishers of the song submitted the demo, and the filmmakers were like, we want this song. It reaches the top 10 in the U.S. and number 3 in Canada. And in 2018, Jimmy Fallon and Paul Rudd pay homage to the original music video by recreating it scene for scene. Singer Richard Drummey's reaction to this, woke up to this, hilarious, phone's been ringing off the hook. A song about wishful thinking that failed twice before it worked out? Turns out they weren't kings of wishful thinking after all.
1: It does, doesn't it? So what's the point of telling you about the song if we're not going to play the song? Here they are, Go West and the King of Wishful Thinking. Weird True Wednesday on CFM.

0: Yeah, you can become the most knowledgeable person in the room if you keep listening to Nate on It's Weird True. King of wishful thinking from Go West, Nate Fender, giving us the gin behind that. And again, you can check him out on Facebook under Weird True, on Instagram under It's Weird True.
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0: It's the first Thursday of the month tomorrow, and so the men's Thames Men's Space will be meeting. This is a local space for men affected by cancer. They meet up first Thursday of every month at the community house in Mackey Street, just opposite the hospital, from 10 through till 11:30. So if you are a man affected by cancer, or maybe you know somebody, you might want to let them know. We're going to take a little bit of a break and then come back and just replay Fabian's chat with Adrian Jones from NZTA, taking a look at infrastructure. That was on the Big Breakfast this morning, and that's next.
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3: It's 10 to 6 on CFM. This morning on The Big Breakfast, Fabian had a chat to Adrian Jones from NZTA, just taking a look at some of the work that is going on at the moment.
4: What are the big projects that are happening across the peninsula outside of that one-way becoming two-way bridge in Tairua?
5: We're looking at Kirikiri Dream Bridge and the roundabout on State Highway 25 and further resilience projects along the Coromandel.
4: What does further resilience mean for you in this space, Adrian?
5: It's looking at where the slips and the underslips may form, and it's trying to put protection in and reinforce those in advance or actually strip the rocks down to avoid that risk.
4: We talked last week about Pepia and you needed to also consider the land but also the water implications. When it comes to these sorts of roads, you're meaning stripping back the sides of the road,
5: mass. You're removing the risk of rock fall and just underpinning where the slips have started to form under the road itself. A good example is Kangaraki Gorge, where over the last year we've had some fairly significant issues with that section of road, to the point where we've had divers in there underpinning the road there with concrete and protecting that from erosion.
4: That's been an incredible project. Your team must be very multi-skilled, multiple disciplines, and you're coordinating them?
5: We've got a strong internal project management team, but also we draw on a number of consultants and experts from around the country. It's key that we get the right teams in place as we move forward on these projects, and they are quite specific and specialist at times.
3: Adrian Jones from NZTA talking to Fabian on The Big Breakfast this morning. 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News and sport along at 6 o'clock here on CFM. 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
2: In this update, despite mixed labour market data, an economist says today's employment figures paint a clear picture. It reached an 11-year high of 5.6%. That's up from 5.4%. Westpac senior economist Michael Gordon says he always looks to unemployment figures, as other stats can have more mistakes. A number of Aucklanders witnessed a violent rampage in Epsom this morning. A 49-year-old man's in custody, accused of assaulting a woman jogging, driving a bystander's car into oncoming vehicles, I should say, and teen bike riders from Auckland Grammar School. It's alleged the man next crashed into a stationary car, then got out and killed a dog. A national predecessor of Chris Luxon, Sir John Key, is unconcerned about his non-emergency use of Defence Force aircraft. Sir John Key says the aircraft are there to be used, and doing so can make practical sense at virtually no cost. That's news.
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2: In sport, flanker Du Plessis Kiriwhi is making a shock NPC switch to the backs for Wellington against Auckland on Saturday through necessity, not choice. Wellington coach Trent Renata asked Kiriwhi to swap from the forwards to second five due to an injury crisis. Warriors coach Andrew Webster is happy to give his forwards a licence to thrill if their skill level matches their ambition. Lock Aaron Clark unleashed a pinpoint cross kick on the weekend to set up a try, and Webster jokes his grading system determines who's allowed to dip into their bag of tricks.
6: Well, there's licences where you like, take a photo, they're either restricted learners, and he might have gone up a level, Aaron, but one bad kick, he'd be back.
2: That is sport. I'm Raylene Ramsey.
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7: Fine weather overnight with severe frosts and heading down to minus 3 degrees, just scratching to get into single figures at the moment. Most of us are there. Some are still heading down, so it's getting a bit cold. Tomorrow's going to be fine, heading for a high of 13. Again, just be aware of severe morning frosts. Out on the water, southerlies at 10 knots overnight, easing to variable 5-knot winds tomorrow afternoon. Sea slight and fine weather.
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1: Ed Sheeran on Coromandel CFM. Afternoons with Rob. Thanks to Smitty Sports Bar and Grill right in the middle of town in Smittyanger. It's Wednesday. Winter Wednesday specials is your teenies, your martinis and churros. Your churros down to $6. And just remember the chicken wings are there, which was just so popular for the last 12 months. The wonderful four different flavours of those chicken wings. Check them out at Smitty's Sports Bar and Grill. We've got some local music from Foley coming up. We're going to be talking to Callum C. Callumson about discovering gold in the Coromandel. Going to talk to Wayne Graisley from Keep New Zealand Beautiful, and right now it's just Mike and the Mechanics.

0: 95.1, 94.0. This is Coromandel's CFM. Rob Holdy with you through till 7 tonight. Other Rob's along, of course, after 7 with the Kiwi Retro Countdown. We're going to take a break, come back and talk to Callum C. Callumson. One of those is his real name. He goes under the moniker Shoes Off Kiwi on YouTube. He's done a whole lot of videos, the latest of which is set in the Coromandel. It's all about gold mining. Find out more next.
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14: Thanks, man.
0: Which one of those names is real?
14: The Callum part is real.
0: The Callum part. And the middle C stands for Callum?
14: The middle C is made up.
0: You go under the name on YouTube of Shoes Off Kiwi. You're doing a whole series of videos. The reason why I'm ringing Callum is because his last video was on Thames and particularly on the Coromandel Gold Rush. What got you into doing the videos?
14: I've been interested in history and filmmaking for some time now. And just something about the Coromandel story really stuck out to me. You know, I have a lot of options on what to film, but that one in particular is just such an amazing story. I feel like I had to cover it.
0: What was the thing that stood out for you most? I mean, I want to talk about your other videos too, but as you went back home to edit it, what was the thing that stood out for you most?
14: The biggest thing was that I was so surprised that I got so many interviews from it. I went out just thinking it was going to be a standard video where it's just a lot of camera on me and then narration. But the people of Thames especially were so accommodating and so willing to talk, and they had so much knowledge and they were so kind that I ended up being able to film a lot of interviews, which I love doing. And I think it adds so much more value and more of a personal taste to the story. So that was probably what stood out to me.
0: Your first half dozen videos are very conservation-minded.
14: Oh, absolutely. I mean, I have a massive interest in the outdoors and our native fauna and flora, and it sparks my interest to go with history and the outdoors. So, of course, I definitely care about it. Yeah, that's right.
0: There's a number of people around the country that are doing this. How did you find your niche? I mean, were you looking for a niche for doing these videos, or you just go, no, I want to do this?
14: It's definitely just me doing what I want. When I first began this channel, I tried to fit into a particular niche, and I got sick of it. And it wasn't until I followed my own passions and interests and started going down different avenues, completely guided by me, that I really started to enjoy it and pick up the pace a bit. I'm not even going to say that I'm in a niche of conservation, because I'm only in the niche of what I find interesting right now. And, you know, that does happen to be conservation a lot, but maybe not forever. I just find the outdoors extremely interesting.
0: Yep.
14: So it's not so much a particular avenue. I mean, I really enjoy history too, so my videos do tend to go down the outdoor history route, only because I find both so extremely interesting.
0: Have you managed to monetize them yet? Because I know that, I mean, apart from having the fun of doing it, and, you know, if I was 30 years younger maybe, but it's not cheap.
14: No, it's not cheap. I mean, the answer is yes, I am monetized, but you will be, well, almost as disappointed as me if you found out how much I actually earned. I'm definitely paying to do these videos.
0: But yeah, yes, it's monetized, but I'd still appreciate it if you shout me a coffee.
14: Yeah, exactly.
0: What's next? Because I think this Coromandel one, that's your latest one, isn't it?
14: That is my latest one, yeah. Yep. When I was up there, I actually did manage to film part of a story on the Cody logging in the region. So that's going to be my next story. And I've just started the edit on that. And yeah, I'm pretty judgmental of my footage. We'll see how long this one takes to fix up and actually get polished. But, yeah.
0: Can we find you anywhere else apart from YouTube?
14: No, you can't find me. Maybe at my house, knock on my door.
0: You're not on Facebook or Instagram or TikTok or anything like that?
14: No, I don't touch them.
0: Right, so just YouTube, Shoes Off Kiwi. That's the place that you want to go. You can find all of Callum's videos, particularly that last one on Coromandel, and look forward to the one on the logging. Hey, thank you so much for your time.
14: Thank you.
0: Callum C. Callumson, one of those Callums is true. And again, you can find him on YouTube under Shoes Off Kiwi.
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0: 660 on Coromandel's CFM and White Lines. If, like me, you're one of those people that walk along the White Lines, walk along the state highway or side roads, you'll notice that on the side of the roads, there's an awful lot of rubbish, litter all over the place. Clean and green? Nah, I don't think so. That was the discussion with Wayne Graisley from Keep New Zealand Beautiful. Now, the Keep New Zealand Beautiful week is coming up in September, but I thought I'd put a phone call in earlier today and have a chat to Wayne and see how good we're doing with staying clean and green. That's next.
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0: 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On the phone is Wayne Graisley, who's the National Support Manager for Keep New Zealand Beautiful. Wayne, thank you so much for joining us.
19: Pleasure.
0: Are we beautiful?
19: We're always beautiful. New Zealand is a fantastic country. Just need to respect it a bit more.
0: Yeah, that was a leading question, and I'm glad you answered it as well. Because we've said for years, the clean, green New Zealand, to which the response is, yeah, nah.
19: Yes, unfortunately, it's been getting worse. Keep New Zealand Beautiful is 60 years next year.
0: Wow.
19: Celebrating our 60th year. We've done audits in the past, and every time we do an audit, we find that it's getting worse. And it's understandable, but people need to change their attitudes to the way that they dispose of litter.
0: Yeah.
19: And how they buy their products and just dispose of that litter that comes with the product. So we've been doing cleanups, as I say, for 60 years to keep New Zealand beautiful. And it's 100% voluntary organisation. We don't get any funding from government. A few councils support us, but most of it comes from corporate sponsorship.
0: It's not rocket science, is it? Like, if it's litter, pick it up.
19: Yes, well, a lot of people put it there and other people will walk over it because it's not their litter. And it's just difficult. They walk around it, they don't see it, or they try to ignore it. And if there's a rubbish bin handy, it's pretty easy just to pick it up and drop it in the rubbish bin.
0: I was at my brother's church in Invercargill over the weekend, and the pastor there was asking, what can we do to help our local community? And immediately in my mind, I'm thinking black plastic bag, two people walking down the street.
19: That's what we do just about every weekend. There's 48 different groups around New Zealand, and they all, in some form or another, doing their bit to keep New Zealand beautiful. Most of them would be litter abatement. There are some that do pest eradication, graffiti removal. But Keep New Zealand Beautiful is better known for litter. And our groups continually are picking up rubbish from beaches, streets, parks, anywhere that people tend to just dispose of their litter by dropping it and walking away.
0: Cleanup Week is coming up in about 6 weeks. It's the 18th to the 25th of September, if you want to mark that on your calendar. Tell me a little bit about Cleanup Week, Wayne.
19: Cleanup Week is every year. We've been doing it so that we can just highlight the problems that we have in New Zealand and that people can volunteer. If they jump on our website, they can register, which means that Waste Management and EnviroNZ will give them free tipping if they need to get rid of the rubbish. But they need to register with us so they can get a token to take to the tip. The thing is that it's really just an awareness. You don't have to have a week to pick up rubbish.
0: No.
19: It's just making people aware, getting organisations to get their teams together to get out into the environment and actually pick up litter. So there should be no reason why New Zealand has a litter problem. We all just need to take a bit of pride in what we do. And if you see something that's been dropped, particularly in Wellington here where it's a windy city, things do get blown out of bins, it's no difficulty just to pick it up, put it back in the bin.
0: So this is why Nelson has a litter problem, because of Wellington's winds?
19: Yes, well, I'm sure it is. And I would think that our team in Nelson do a pretty good job picking up litter out there too.
0: You talked about a token available for Cleanup Week. Is that token available if community groups want to organise a local cleanup day or something?
19: Absolutely. It's available to individuals, groups, anybody that wants to do a cleanup. All they have to do is register online, give us the details, and a week prior to Cleanup Week, we send them all a token. So that gives them the free access for EnviroNZ and Waste Management.
0: All right, we look forward to that. So just, again, mark that in your calendar, 18th to the 26th of September, but apparently, according to Wayne, you are allowed to clean up the country before then, but that's the big week. Wayne, thank you so much for your time.
19: Appreciate it. Thank you for having me.
0: Wayne Graysley from Keep New Zealand Beautiful. The website, very simple, KNZB, Keep New Zealand Beautiful, knzb.org.nz.
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Just the best music variety, Van Morrison on CFM. 8 to 7, that's it for me for tonight. Other Rob's along after 7 o'clock with the Kiwi Retro Countdown to take you through till about 10, 11. And I will catch you back tomorrow afternoon at 2. I'll leave you with some Kiwi music.

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1: Heading down to -3 tonight, back up to 13 for Thursday. Fine tomorrow with severe frosts in the morning, returning at night, and southerly winds. On the waters, southerlies at 10 knots to start the day, easing to variable 5-knot winds in the afternoon. Sea slight and fine.
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2: G'day, how the heck are you? Welcome to another New Zealand Retro Weekly Top 40 Countdown. My name is Rob Walker, his name is Azza. And hey, welcome along to another countdown of our charts. This time round, as we enter a new month, the month of August, we've chosen to look back in time to this week of 1985. Simpler time in New Zealand. There were no weekend shopping hours in 1985. No, but one or two smaller towns where there was Saturday shopping, all of the shops would shut for the whole weekend. And to be honest with you, that sounds kind of nice. Let's get into our countdown.
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2: We are kicking this week's countdown off in style. If you remember rightly, back in 1985, the album Songs from the Big Chair took us all by surprise. It was the second album from Tears for Fears. It took us by surprise by just how good it was. The album was sitting at number 10 this week back in 1985 on our album chart. And Tears for Fears, a brand new entry, it's head over heels. It's We Get

underway in style for this week's New Zealand Retro Weekly Top 40 Countdown, August 1985, 41 years ago. And Head Over Heels from Tears for Fears was a brand new entry. Number 39 comes a song of the group, which were actually protégés of Rick James. He wrote and produced the song. It found its way into a dubious list. I'll explain what that list is at the end of In My House, Mary Jane Girls at 39.

0: 89 on the New Zealand Retro Weekly Top 40 Countdown. The song had been in the chart for 12 weeks. In My House, Mary Jane Girls found itself on a list produced by the Parents Music Resource Centre. And on their filthy 15 list of songs to avoid because they were considered to be inappropriate for children.
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0: 8th position from an album
1: which had the same title,
0: Walking on the Chinese Wall. The album was a re-entry on the album chart at number 30. The song from it, the big one, at number 38. The song was produced and stars Phil Collins. It's Phil Bailey's Walking on the Chinese Wall at number 38.

0: Walking on the Chinese Wall, Philip Bailey with Phil Collins. The song, you've been in the chart for 7 weeks at this stage. The album with the same title, and number 30 is a re-entry on the album chart, right in the back of that song. Could have been in the album chart for 7 weeks. And we've only just begun. 41 years ago feels like yesterday. Well, it does to me. And our countdown continues in just a moment. 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
0: Welcome back to our countdown, the New Zealand Retro Weekly Top 40 Countdown. We're in 1985 and it's August. 1983 was when the band Thin Lizzy performed their last show. Yeah, they split up. But two of the members of the lineup returned to our charts in 1985. Gary Moore and Phil Lynott, both no longer with us, I think, these days. With a brand new entry at 37, Out in the Fields on the Retro Top 40.

0: Ah, what a song from two of the members of Thin Lizzy, Gary Moore and Phil Lynott. What a song. With one of the last recordings Phil Lynott ever made, he collapsed in December of 1985, passed away in January of 1986. He was only 36. And we lost Gary Moore in 2011. He was 58 and he passed away in his sleep.
1: Number 36.
0: Do you or do you not remember a TV show on our TV screens in 1985 called Robin of Sherwood? I do, in my distant memory. Well, the theme tune to the TV show was released by an Irish group called Clannad. It's Robin, the Hooded Man, at 36.

0: Oh, bringing back memories of sitting way too close to the 21-inch TV in the corner of the living room watching Robin of Sherwood's and Robin the Hooded Man Came From It from Clannad at number 36 this week.
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0: One of the best things about this show, the Retro Weekly Top 40 Countdown, is it brings back songs that we may not have heard for ages. And at number 35 position is one of those songs from David Bowie, the opening track to his album Tonight. It's Loving the Alien at number 35.

35 on this week's New Zealand Retro Weekly Top 40 Countdown. Loving the Alien, that's David Bowie. Oh, what a fantastic song. Haven't heard that for ages. It'll been in our chart for 3 weeks at this stage. Moving up from number 39 to number 35. Alrighty, at number 34 comes a song from The Boss, Bruce Springsteen, from a huge album. You can't deny it. It came out in 1984. The album was born in the USA, and this week it was at number 16 in 85, and had been in our album chart for 53 weeks. That's impressive. Doesn't matter which way you look at it. From it, Glory Days at number

from an album described as one of the defining records of the 1980s, yeah. Born in the USA, Bruce Springsteen, and yes, that is his rear end on the album cover, wasn't a stunt double, and Glory Days from the album was at number 34 this week in August of 1985. Our countdown continues in a moment.

0: complete with a 60-piece orchestra. It's Duran Duran, A View to a Kill, from the movie of the same name. The song you've been in our chart for 10 weeks. 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
1: Number 32.
0: The late Luther Vandross is on our chart at number 32, and the first single from an album called The Night I Fell in Love, number 35 album back in 1985. Till My Baby Comes Home at number

0: Number 32 on the New Zealand Retro Weekly Top 40 Countdown this week of August of 1985. Till My Baby Comes Home from the late Luther Vandross. He passed away in 2005 at the tender age of 54. He had a heart attack.
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0: Number 31. Hey, we're off to the movies for the song in our number 31 position. Crikey, what a story, though. The movie was The Breakfast Club. Now, the producers of the film had gone to Simple Minds and said, can you record this song? And it was written by Keith Forsey. But Simple Minds initially turned it down. So Forsey offered it to Brian Ferry of Roxy Music, but due to bad timing, he couldn't record it. They offered it to Corey Hart. He declined. They even offered it to Billy Idol and he turned it down. Now at the time, Jim Kerr from Simple Minds was married to Chrissy Hynde of The Pretenders and she loved the song. And it was her who talked them into recording it. Just as well they did. What a huge song. Don't

0: Zealand Retro Weekly Top 40 Countdown. Don't you forget about me, Simple Minds, at number 31, down from number 22 this week of August of 1985. It had been in the chart for 12 weeks. The Breakfast Club, still not a bad watch, to be honest. It's available online, I'm sure. Check it out. A countdown continues in a moment. 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
0: We are into the second hour of this week's New Zealand Retro Weekly Top 40 Countdown. It's August 1985, 41 years into the past. Shall we carry on? I reckon.
13: Press the button, my friend. 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
0: Number 30. China Crisis had the biggest hit of their career in 1985, with a song said to be written about Ray Charles, but also a visual artist called Man Ray, describing it as a play on words. China

0: number 30 on this week's New Zealand Retro Weekly Top 40 Countdown. Black Man Ray from China Crisis had been on our chart for 12 weeks. Down a bit though from 17 the previous week to number 30. Number 29. Well, it's Kim Carnes at number 29. She said her eldest son...
1: Who is it?
0: ...struggled with nightmares and a fear of the...

0: saying Crazy in the Night at number 29. That song had been on our chart for 4 weeks, down from 28, just one spot. The album Barking at Airplanes was inspired by her golden retriever that used to bark at aeroplanes, and she thought that's a good title for an album.
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2: Number 28.
0: Well, in 1985, the Style Council had released their second album. The album was called Our Favourite Shop. The album at number 7 on our album chart this week. It had been there for 6 weeks. Walls Come Tumbling Down at number 28. It's Style Council.

0: Council. Adopting a brassy sound for walls come tumbling down. Number 28 on our chart this week, up from number 36 from the previous week. It'll be in the chart for 6 weeks. Our favourite shop over there on the album chart at number 7. Wish we could get at our favourite shop. See what I did there?
1: Number 27.
0: Now, I've said it before, I'll say it again. There was hardly a time in the 1980s when New Order wasn't on our chart. From the album Low Life at number 21 on our album chart, a number 27 song, The Perfect Kiss. It's New Order.

0: The New Zealand Retro Weekly Top 40 Countdown. The Perfect Kiss from New Order. It's been in our chart for 6 weeks, holding steady at number 27. The album Low Life, number 21. And we're going to check in with our news desk, Darren Mills, in just a moment.
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2: Heading down to -3 tonight, back up to 13 for Thursday. Fine tomorrow with severe frosts in the morning, returning at night, and southerly winds. On the waters, southerlies at 10 knots to start the day, easing to variable 5-knot winds in the afternoon. Sea slight and fine.
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4: Kia ora. I'm Darren Mills, and here are some of the news stories and events from around the world back in August of 1985. On the 1st of August, Russian KGB officer Vitaly Yurchenko defected to the US in Rome, naming Americans Ronald Pelton and Edward Lee Howard as KGB agents. He later defected back to the Soviet Union. On the 5th of August, the establishment of the Rock and Roll Hall of Fame was announced. August 14, Michael Jackson bought ATV Music, including the publishing rights to most of the Beatles catalogue. That was for $47.5 million. 10 years later, he sold half of his interest to Sony for $150 million. And that was just some of the news making headlines and events from around the world back in August of 1985. I'm Darren Mills, and now it's back to the hits on the New Zealand Retro Weekly Top 40 Countdown with Rob Walker.
0: Thanks, Darren. And Darren Mills will have New Zealand news headlines from August of 85 later in the show.
5: Number 26.
0: The number 26 song is a cover. I didn't know it was at the time, to be honest with you. What? In 1983, the song Obsession was performed by Michael DeBars and Holly Knight. It was in a movie called A Night in Heaven. But near the end of 84, an LA-based band called Animotion recorded a version for their debut album, Obsession, at 26. It's Animotion.

0: They were described as a retro science fiction band. I didn't know that was a category. And Emotion, number 26. With Obsession, they'd been in the chart for 8 weeks.
1: Number 25.
0: We kicked off this week's countdown with an amazing song from the album Songs from the Big Chair from Tears for Fears. This week, our number 10 album. Another song appears in our chart at number 25. From their very same album, Everybody Wants to Rule the World, it's Tears for Fears.

0: to rule the world. Tears for Fears have been in our chart for 11 weeks. Well, that's on this week at number 25. The song originally entitled Everybody Wants to Go to War. An interesting little nugget at the end of the song. You'll hear the line, so sad they had to fade it. And it was a bit of a poke at the record company for having to fade one of the other songs on the album in order to fit. Amazing, eh?
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2: Number 24.
0: Well, a bit of a change of pace for a number 24 song, and it comes from the musical Chess. It was a concept album at this stage. It was to turn into a musical on stage the very next year. The album was at number 32 this week, back in 1985. From it, Elaine Page and Barbara Dixon. And

0: I know him so well. Elaine Page and Barbara Dixon from Chess, the musical, the soundtrack album at number 32. The people behind it, Tim Rice and Benny and Bjorn from ABBA. We are 41 years into the past and our countdown will continue in just a moment. Reed Brothers Hardware brings you the New Zealand Retro Weekly Top 40, your trusted hardware store in Thames, and now available online anytime at reedbros.co.nz.
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0: Welcome back to our countdown. It's 1985. It's August. Number 23 comes two of the members of 10cc. In 1983, the band had gone on a bit of a recess. Godley and Cream wrote their own stuff, producing this with Trevor Horn.

0: Number 23 on this week's New Zealand Retro Weekly Top 40 Countdown. Two members of 10cc, Godly and Cream, Mint Cry. That song had been in our chart for 6 weeks at this stage.
1: Number 22.
0: Speaking of Trevor Horn, who produced that previous song, well, he also produced this one in our number 22 position. From Frankie Goes to Hollywood. It's the title track of a huge album. The album, well, to be clear, had been in our album chart for 28 weeks. It's the title track at 22.

0: Number 22, Welcome to the Pleasure Dome from Frankie Goes to Hollywood, the song had been in our chart for 12 weeks at this stage, a title track to the album that was sitting over there at number 22 on our album chart and had been there for 28 weeks, and I'm responsible for at least two copies of it.
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2: Number 21.
0: An amazing song in our number 21 position and the biggest hit for Katrina and the Waves. The song had been in our chart for 7 weeks at this stage. Now here is Katrina Leskinich talking to the team at Studio 10 back in 2016 on Network 10 in Australia about how the song came about.
3: Our guitar player in the Waves, Kimberly Rue, wrote the song, and he had really bad bronchitis. It was a very cold February in England. He rode his bike 27 miles to our rehearsal studio and he said, "I've got this new song. It's called Walking on Sunshine." Oh, well, that should brighten things up. It was kind of not a very characteristic song for us because we were a little bit more Ramonesy, a bit more rock and roll. And that was very, very lightweight. But after we rehearsed it once, I did say, "You know, Kim, that Sunshine song, I can't get it out of my head." And he said, "Well,

0: Martin on this week's countdown, this week of August of 1985. Walking on Sunshine from Katrina and the Waves. The song had been in the chart for 7 weeks. The song makes about $1 million US every year, even to this day. Although these days, the song is officially owned by BMG, who bought the rights to the song for about $16 million about 10 years ago. And I think the band's done very well from it. Our countdown will continue with our top 20 shortly. Right in the middle, right smack dab in the middle of the 1980s.
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0: With a wee bit of time up our sleeves, let's play a song from an album sitting at number 34 on our album chart and been there for about 3 weeks, called Behind the Sun. It's Eric Clapton, but it's a collaboration with Phil Collins. He produced the album. Been in the chart for 3 weeks. This song from it, it's Forever Man.

0: Forever Man, Eric Clapton from his album Behind the Sun, a number 34 album this week. Our countdown continues in just a moment this week of August of 1985. 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
0: In the immortal words of Bon Jovi. We most certainly are. We're halfway through this week's New Zealand Retro Weekly Top 40 Countdown. This week, the beginning of August of 1985. Let's get into it.
10: Number 20.
0: Well, in 1984, Duran Duran were a little bit tired of the relentless touring and promotion of Duran Duran. And a couple from the band, Andy and John Taylor, formed a group with Robert Palmer and Tony Thompson of Chic, and calling themselves The Power Station, releasing a version of the T-Rex classic from 1971 on our chart at number 20 this week. It's Get It On, Bang A Gong, The Power Station.

Get It On. Bang It Gong, the original from 1971 from T-Rex. Mark Bolan wrote the song. It's the Power Station at number 20. Number 19. Scritti Politti was a UK band that was formed back in 1977. But by 1985, they'd released their second album called Cupid and Psych 85. Interesting title. And a reggae-style track.

0: New Zealand Retro Weekly Tom Footy Countdown. Scritti Politti with Ranking N. The Word Girl at number 19. That song has been in the chart for 6 weeks. Holding steady at 19. Their album Cupid and Psych 85 at number 15 on the album chart. Pretty new too. Only been in the chart for 2 weeks at this stage.
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0: It's Kiwi music in our number 18 position from The Mockers. They were at the height of their pop prowess in the middle of the 1980s, and co-writer Gary Curtis wrote the song after hearing reports of the 1984 Queen Street riot in Auckland, which was an outdoor concert which had featured The Mockers.
2: A lower court hearing in Auckland today is expected to be shown videotapes of last December's Aotearoa Square rock concert, which preceded the Queen Street riot.
0: It's One Black Friday at number 18.

0: Number 18 on this week's New Zealand Raw Retro Weekly Top 40 Countdown. One Black Friday from The Mockers. Halfway between a mod and a rocker. The song had been in the chart for 5 weeks at this stage. Down from number 13 to number 18.
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0: In 1983, Bryan Adams had played over 100 concerts with the band Journey. He was their opening act for their Frontiers tour. And he was inspired by one of Journey's hits. The song Faithfully inspired him to write, well, possibly one of the biggest songs he's ever had. Heaven, Bryan Adams on our chart this week at number 17.

0: Oh, what a gorgeous song. Heaven from Bryan Adams at number 17 from the album Reckless, the album at number 20 on the album chart. Did you know the song almost didn't make it onto the album? Here, Bryan Adams thought, oh, it doesn't quite suit what I'm trying to do with the album Reckless. And then at the last minute, he changed his mind. Our countdown continues in a moment. It's 41 years into the past. It's August, it's 1985.
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2: In this update, the finance minister believes government plans for future job creation have real meat on their bones. Stats NZ data shows the unemployment rate jumped from 5.4% last quarter to 5.6% for the 3 months to June. Workers under 25 are suffering the most, which Nicola Willis says reflects a lower level of underlying qualifications and education. She says the government's working on ensuring better ways to upskill.
3: It's more closely aligned with the needs of employers so that young people who can't find a job at least have the option of training.
2: CCTV footage shows a vehicle veering into victims in Auckland's Epsom this morning. A 49-year-old man's expected in court tomorrow on 14 charges, including causing grievous bodily harm and willfully ill-treating an animal. He's accused of assaulting a woman jogger, stealing a vehicle and driving it into oncoming cars, and then Auckland Grammar schoolboys on bikes, injuring three, one critically, requiring surgery today. The Public Service Commission's leading a rapid review of the Justice Ministry after a suspended employee spent 5 years on full pay waiting for a trial. Justice Minister Paul Goldsmith says all chief executives will receive firm guidance on managing employment cases that involve criminal proceedings. Political reporter Troy Matich has more.
4: Former Lotto presenter Russell Harrison was up on charges of money laundering for the Comanchero gang, arrested in a global FBI sting. Goldsmith says Justice Secretary Andrew Kibblewhite has apologised, but his confidence in the ministry is seriously shaken.
2: A suggestion new cards accrediting service dogs will address a non-existent problem. A new nationally consistent card will be rolled out in the coming months to make sure disabled people aren't stopped for having their dogs with them. It states denying access is against the law and has a link for further information. Independent disability advocate Jane Carrigan says it's all a bit over the top. That's news.
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2: In sport, flanker Duplessis Karifi is charting a strange course back to the All Blacks, selected in the backs at second five for Wellington's NPC clash away to Auckland this Saturday. Karifi hasn't appeared in any of Dave Rennie's squads this season. Coach Andrew Webster has stoked the Warriors have extended prop Jackson Ford's contract through to the end of 2029, saying you're not meant to have favourites, but Ford is one of his. New Zealand boxer David Nika believes the Commonwealth Games are hugely beneficial for young Kiwi athletes. Doubts still remain about the future of the event following the stripped-back, lower-cost edition in Glasgow. But Nika won Games gold in 2014 and 2018 and says the event is well worth preserving.
9: That was my slingshot onto the big screen, you know. The first time I ever had commentary and people were like, oh, this guy's got a weird style. And I was like, I didn't realise I was so, like, unorthodox. It was amazing. And, like, that kind of experience is invaluable for the young athletes.
2: That's sport. I'm Stuart Willie.
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5: Heading down to -3 tonight, back up to 13 for Thursday. Fine tomorrow with severe frosts in the morning, returning at night, and southerly winds. On the waters, southerlies at 10 knots to start the day, easing to variable 5-knot winds in the afternoon. Sea slight and fine.
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12: I'm Darren Milton. Here are some of the news stories and events from here in New Zealand back in August of 1985. August 5, and the government announced it would contribute $50,000 to the Gisborne Merrill Relief Fund. It would also subsidise dollar for dollar other contributions to the fund over $50,000 following flooding in the Gisborne region in late July of 1985. 6th of August, just over $1 million of the $4.1 million pledged by New Zealanders during the previous month's Live Aid concert had been collected and banked. And on the 26th of August, the French government denied knowledge of bombing the Greenpeace flagship, the Rainbow Warrior, in Auckland on the 10th of July. And that was just some of the news making headlines and events from here in New Zealand back in August of 1985. I'm Darren Mills, and now it's back to the hits on the New Zealand Retro Weekly Top 40 Countdown with Rob Walker.
0: Thanks, Darren. Take the rest of the night off.
13: Number 16.
0: At number 16 comes a song from the late Bob Marley and the Wailers, the song on our chart in 85, despite the fact that it was recorded on the chart in 1980. It was due to the fact that their greatest hits album, Legend, had been released, and from it, the song is back in the chart.

0: You Be Loved. Bob Marley and the Wailers on the Retro Top 40 Countdown at number 16. The song has been in our chart for 25 weeks in total, up from number 23 this week to number 16. It's 1985.
1: Number 15.
0: At number 15 comes a song that was huge and a lot of people didn't know at the time it was a cover. Yeah, Paul Young is on our chart with a song written by Daryl Hall and first recorded in 1980 by Hall & Oates, but they didn't release it as a single. Every Time You Go Away, Paul Young, at number 15.

0: Every Time You Go Away at number 15 from Paul Young from the album The Secret of Association, our number 5 album over there on the album chart. The song written by Daryl Hall, Hall & Oates doing it originally but not releasing it as a single. Daryl Hall says he loves that version. In fact, it's one of his favourite covers of any of his songs.
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0: Number 14. Well, it's Brian Ferry from an album called Boys and Girls in our number 14 slot. The album in our number 13 position on the album chart. It's one of its most popular songs and it features David Gilmour on guitar. You know, David Gilmour from Pink Floyd. And also Dire Straits' Guy Fletcher on keyboards. Slade.

0: Number 14 on the New Zealand Retro Weekly Top 40 Countdown from this week of the start of August of 1985, Slave to Love, Brian Ferry. Great song. In our chart for 6 weeks, sitting at number 14 this week. The album Boys and Girls, actually a really good album. Go and give it a listen. Our countdown will continue in a moment. Stand by. 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
0: Welcome back to the countdown, 1985, this week of August. And our number 13 song is, oh, it's so catchy, it's not funny, from Dead or Alive. The song produced by Stock, Aitken and Waterman. Now here is the late Pete Burns of Dead or Alive on how he came up with the song using a Luther Vandross song.
15: Because I couldn't play an instrument, I used to listen to the break sections on other sections of other people's records and sing songs over them. And one day I came across this song by an artist called Luther Vandross, who was amazing. And it was, I wanted your love, baby, your love, baby, your love. And I started going, you spin me right round, round like a record, right round, baby, round, round. I went to the band and sung it, and they hadn't heard the Luther Vandross one, so they came up with all the notes, and then I had Spin Me.
0: You Spin Me Round,

0: 13, a new Spin Me Round, Like a Record, Baby. Dead or Alive had been in the chart for 12 weeks with that song at this stage, down from number 10, produced by Stock, Aitken & Waterman. And Pete Burns, of course, no longer with us.
1: Number 12.
0: What song has appeared in both Aussie TV shows Home and Away and also Neighbours? Well, it's been in the background of it.

0: Number 12 on this week's New Zealand Retro Weekly Top 40 Countdown, A Soul Kind of Feeling from the Dynamic Hypnotics. Yeah, it was a good song. It was the only hit they actually had from the Aussie band. The song had been in the chart for 4 weeks. Up for number 23, though, to number 12 this week.
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0: Number 11. Over there on our album chart was an album in number 2 called Little Creatures from Talking Heads. It's a great album and it had been in the album chart for 5 weeks. At number 11 on our singles chart was a song from that album, The Lady Don't Mind. It's Talking Heads.

0: We never really did find out what it was that the lady don't mind talking heads on our chart at number 11. It had been in the chart for 4 weeks at this stage from Little Creatures. We're not far from our top 10 as we make our way to our number one song of this week of August of 1985. Reed Brothers Hardware brings you the New Zealand Retro Weekly Top 40, your trusted hardware store in Thames, and now available online anytime at reedbros.co.nz.
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0: Over on our album chart, there was an album that had been in the album chart for 53 weeks. To put that into perspective, just over a year. I think you could have worked that out yourself. But the album, it was huge. Born in the USA, and even after being in the album chart for a year, it was still at number 16. Let's play a song from Born in the USA. It's I'm on Fire, Bruce Springsteen.

0: Bruce Springsteen and I'm on Fire from the album Born in the USA, our number 16 album this week in 1985, having been in our album chart for an amazing 53 weeks, and it went on to stay longer. Just think about that for a moment. Hey, our countdown continues in a moment. Stay there. 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
0: With a wee bit of time up our sleeves, let's play a song from an album. Well, actually, it was an EP, to be fair. Crazy from the Heat had been released as David LaRoth's first solo effort. It was bubbling under at number 49 on our album chart. On it came some awesome songs, including this. The cover of the Beach Boys classic from 20 years earlier in 1965, David LaRoth, California Girls.

0: David Roth going crazy from the heat. That was the name of his EP at number 49 on our album chart. And the California Girls are turning out to be a bit of a hit for him. Beach Boys, of course, doing it 20 years earlier, 1965. Our countdown will continue in a moment. Don't go anywhere.
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0: Hang on to something. We're into the final hour of this week's New Zealand Retro Weekly Top 40 Countdown this week of August. Start of August, 1985. Should we do it? All right, let's get into our top 10.
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0: Number 10. Hey, our number 10 song comes from Alison Moyet, and it's a cover. It was written in 1944, recorded by Billie Holiday. Can you believe that? Cow. Alison Moyet released her own version of the song as a non-album single because she just wanted to give her fans something a bit different. That Old Devil Called Love at number 10.

Number 10 on this week's New Zealand Retro Weekly Top 40 Countdown. That Old Devil Called Love, the song written right back in the 1940s on a chart in 85 from Alison Moyet. The song had been at the chart for 9 weeks at this stage. Number 9. It's His Royal Purpleness in our number 9 position. And the Revolution had released their album Around the World in a Day. It was at number 27 on her album chart. From it comes this incredibly catchy song about a woman who wears a raspberry beret. At number 9.

0: The New Zealand Retro Weekly Top 40 Countdown, the late Prince and the Revolution. Raspberry Beret at number 9. The song had been in our chart for a mere 3 weeks at this stage and already in our top 10. Imagine that. And the album, Around the World in a Day, at number 27. Over there, and no, just there, on the album chart.
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0: Number 8 comes a song from the Eurythmics that Annie Lennox didn't like at first until they started actually recording it. Would I Lie to You from the album Be Yourself Tonight at number 8.

0: Would I Lie to You? They were trying to achieve an R&B feel with that song. Turned out to be a fantastic pop song. From the Eurythmics at number 8. They've been in the chart for 8 weeks. From their album Be Yourself Tonight, which was also at number 8. I'm seeing a trend developing over there on our album chart. Our countdown continues in a moment. It's this week of August of 1985.
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2: Heading down to -3 tonight, back up to 13 for Thursday. Fine tomorrow with severe frosts in the morning, returning at night, and southerly winds. On the waters, southerlies at 10 knots to start the day, easing to variable 5-knot winds in the afternoon, sea slight and fine.
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0: 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I mean, seriously, right across the country and overseas. Stations such as these.
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0: Number 7. The band, the Netherworld Dancing Toys, will be forever associated with one of the biggest songs ever in the middle of the 1980s to come out of New Zealand. Here is the late Malcolm Black.
9: For Today was written in 1983 or 84, mainly by our other guitarist vocalist, Nick Sampson. It's about girls that he loved or loves. The song is probably best known as featuring a very young Annie Crummer. She was 18 at the time. We had heard her singing on a couple of coffee ads on TV and radio and thought that she would just be perfect for the song. We gave her about 32 bars of absolute space and she filled them just perfectly.
0: For Today, Netherworld Dancing Toys at number 7.

Vocals of Annie Crummer with Netherworld Dancing Toys, and For Today. They've been in the chart for 4 weeks, this week at number 7, from the album Painted Years, which was a brand new entry on our album chart, at number 19 this week, 41 years ago. Number 6. Well, it was 1985 when Go West first appeared in the music scene. They'd released their debut album, simply called Go West. It was number 12 on our album chart already after only 2 weeks. The first single to come from it, We Close Our Eyes, at number 6.

0: We Close Our Eyes from Go West. That song had been in the chart for 9 weeks. Yeah, that was their debut release. The first time we'd heard from them. Catchy as heck. From their album, sitting at number 12.
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0: Number 5. It was December of 1984 when the movie Beverly Hills Cop appeared on our theatre screens. And the soundtrack album was released as well. Now, this week in 1985, that album was sitting at number 46. It had fallen off the top 40 on the album chart. But from it comes this piece of music from Harold Faltermeyer. Excellent effort, number 5.

0: Number five on this week's New Zealand Retro Weekly Top 40 Countdown, XLF, from Harold Faltermeyer from the Beverly Hills Cop soundtrack, the album, over there on the album chart. Had been there for 12 weeks, of course. The thing was to be resurrected somewhat in 2005. How could you forget Crazy Frog? As much as I've tried to, our countdown continues in a moment. Reed Brothers Hardware brings you the New Zealand Retro Weekly Top 40, your trusted hardware store in Thames, and now available online anytime at reedbros.co.nz.
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0: Number 4. Welcome back to our countdown, this week's New Zealand Retro Weekly Top 40 Countdown. We're in August of 1985, and our number four song comes from U2. It comes from The Edge, who'd come up with a piece of music prior to 1983. And in the end of 83, U2 had started working on the album The Unforgettable Fire, presented it to Bono, who came up with the lyrics. The Unforgettable Fire, U2 at number four.

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That's U2 on the New Zealand Retro Weekly Top 40 Countdown. The song inspired by the band visiting an exhibition from the victims of the atomic bombings of Hiroshima and Nagasaki. Number three. Madonna is on our chart from her second album, Like a Virgin. Now, Like a Virgin was sitting at number one on our album charts, which is pretty impressive. It had been there for 28 weeks at this stage. From it comes a song that appears in the third series of Stranger Things, Dangel. It's Madonna.

0: Madonna and Angel at number 3, down from number 2 from the previous week. Song has been on our chart for 7 weeks at this stage, from the album, a number 1 album, Like a Virgin.
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0: Yes, it's Madonna again. But this time, the song's not from Like a Virgin. In fact, the song's from the soundtrack of a movie called Vision Quest. It's crazy for you. Madonna at number 2.

number two on the New Zealand Retro Weekly Top 40 Countdown this week of August of 1985. Madonna, Crazy For You. The record company wasn't keen on releasing the song at first, so they did in the end. It's just as well. I mean, it became a huge hit. So two songs in a row from Madonna to almost round out our countdown, because our number one song is just around the corner from this week of August

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2: Alrighty then, it's time to bring you your number one song for this week of August of 1985. Heather, push that button. Your number one song comes from an English musician called Paul Hardcastle, who'd watched a movie about the Vietnam War, and he started comparing his own life at the age of 19 to those of the soldiers featured in the movie Vietnam Requiem, because they were only 19, turning it into this masterpiece. It's 19, Paul Hardcastle at number one.
3: In 1965, Vietnam seemed like just another foreign war, but it wasn't. It was different in many ways, and so were those who did the fighting. In World War II, the average age of the combat soldier was 26. In Vietnam, he was 19. In Vietnam, he was 19.

0: There it is, your number one song for this week of 1985. 19 from Paul Hardcastle, who'd been in the chart for 4 weeks, holding steady at number one. Mike Oldfield gets a credit, a songwriting credit in the song, due to the fact that he took Paul Hardcastle to court, because the melody of the song is very close to a musical sequence in Tubular Bells, and he won, which means he got a share of the royalties and a co-writing credit. And that's it. That's our countdown for this week. Thanks to Rick Perry for the intros. Thanks to Darren Mills for the retro news headlines. Thanks to Dan O'Day and Ali Force Productions. Thanks to Radio Express in the USA as well. And thanks to all of our local stations right across the country. And in Rarotonga, Australia, the USA and the UK. Look for us on Facebook, NZ Retro 40. 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Go and check it out. Next week, we look at the charts of August of 1988. Looking forward to doing that. Thanks to me old mate Azza for putting the show together. Until next week, look after yourself. You know I worry about you. Until then, my name's Rob Walker, and I'm out of here.
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1: Heading down to -3 tonight, back up to 13 for Thursday. Fine tomorrow with severe frosts in the morning, returning at night, and southerly winds. On the waters, southerlies at 10 knots to start the day, easing to variable 5-knot winds in the afternoon, sea slight and fine.

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1: They say the holy water's watered down, and this town's lost its faith. 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
2: Good morning. In this update, freezing conditions and snow-soaked roads are increasing the risk of black ice this morning. At 4 this morning, Taupō, Ashburton, Queenstown and Invercargill were all on minus 4 degrees. Crews have been monitoring state highways around Gisborne for snow and ice. Nicole Felt from the Transport Agency says motorists are urged to take extra care, especially in areas experiencing sub-zero temperatures.
3: The motorists are urged to reduce their speeds, increase your following distance and avoid sudden braking or turning movements. Take extra care in shaded areas and on the bridge deck.
2: The Justice Minister's demanding answers over how a family court staffer caught up in a criminal case was paid out of the public purse for 5 years. Former Lotto host Russell Harrison was arrested as part of an FBI sting just days into starting his Ministry of Justice job in 2021. In June, he admitted money laundering from the Comanchero gang. Paul Goldsmith says he's not remotely happy with how the Ministry's handled the situation, and the Public Service Commission will be conducting a rapid review.
4: It has been, frankly, a comedy of errors over 5 years, and New Zealanders quite rightly expect a better performance.
2: The Employers and Manufacturers Association says businesses are forging ahead despite a sluggish economy. The unemployment rate rose to 5.6% in June, the highest level in 11 years. Economists point to the war in Iran as one factor behind the rise because it's creating uncertainty. A suggestion: today's annual Revved Summit has extra importance in an election year. Political and business leaders, founders and innovators are assembling at Auckland's Viaduct Events Centre. Revved founder Rochelle Moffat says it's an apolitical event aimed at showing what businesses are doing and that there's a way forward. I'm Kay Gregory and that's news.
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2: In sport, All Blacks coach Dave Rennie's named his team to face the Stormers, the first South African domestic side to play in New Zealand in 30 years. 7 faces have previously worn the black jersey but get their first opportunity of the year. Fabian Holland and Simon Parker are named to start in the forwards. In the backs, Bowden Barrett gets the nod at first 5. Rico Ioane is on the left wing. Ollie Norris, Ethan Blackadder and Kyle Preston return via the bench. Siali Loaki is set to debut from there. At a pioneering frontier looms for professional netball in New Zealand from 2028, with news the governing body is in talks with at least one private investor to take over the ANZ Premiership licence. That's sport.
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9: 6.05, the Coromandel's CFM. Fine, sunny weather today. However, severe frosts around at the moment. Very, very chilly. And those severe frosts are returning again tonight. Marine forecast, southerly 10 knots, easing variable 5 this afternoon. Sea is slight. The high today, 11 degrees. Right now, a very chilly negative 3 in Karangahake. It's negative 2 degrees at Hot Water Beach.
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Well, it's very chilly out there at the moment. Frosted, frozen car doors and windscreens. Black ice expected on all the usual spots of our roads through Hauraki and Coromandel. Please drive within and below the speed limit, particularly along State Highway 25A, the Kōpū Hikawai around the new bridge. Very frosty, very chilly roads out there. Drive with caution.

0: Gloria Estefan on the Cara Mandels CFM. 6:17 is on the clock. A quick bin reminder is on the way right after some Tina Turner and Barry White in Your Wildest Dreams on the way next.
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0: The Dunes PGA Golf Pro-Am is back on October 10th and registrations are being taken now. 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

Loving a bit of Barry and Tina there, Coromandel, CFM. I promised you a little bit earlier a quick bin reminder. 6:23 is on the clock. It's Thursday, a red littered rubbish bin week and your food scrap bin. Thursday, Thames and surrounds, Thames, Rural South and Tairua. Please put out your red littered rubbish bins.

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1: Good morning. In this update, freezing conditions and snow-soaked roads are increasing the risk of black ice this morning. The Transport Agency says motorists are urged to take extra care, especially in areas experiencing sub-zero temperatures. Police are calling on the public to help them piece together yesterday's violent rampage in Auckland's Epsom. A man's expected to appear in court today on 14 charges after he allegedly assaulted a woman, stole a vehicle and ploughed into a group of teenagers cyclists on Manukau Road, leaving three in hospital. The Employers and Manufacturers Association says businesses are forging ahead despite a sluggish economy. The unemployment rate rose to 5.6% in June, the highest level in 11 years. Economists point to the war in Iran, which is creating uncertainty. And a suggestion, today's revved summit has extra importance in an election year. Political and business leaders, founders and innovators are assembling at Auckland's Viaduct Event Centre. That's news.
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9: Establishing a motorhome park on the Thames Airfield has been supported by local community board members, with a formal approach now being called for from the New Zealand Motor Caravan Association. At yesterday's board meeting, a proposal enabling up to 75 vans being parked on the airfield was put forward from board member Rob Johnson. He said preliminary discussions had been held with the association, which would have pretty big benefits for Thames. Approximately 1 hectare of land is required, with all work being managed by the association. Efforts to keep the 1,200-year-old iconic Long Bay cowrie alive following the detection of cowrie dieback are being undertaken. Waikato Regional Council's Patrick Whaley said the tree was receiving treatment. This involves phosphite injections to suppress the pathogen and boost the tree's natural defences. Another round is planned for later this year. Patrick said the health of the tree had declined significantly over the past 12 months. While phosphite was not a cure, it can help with long-term survival, if done early enough. Part of Coromandel Town's Long Bay Reserve, the tree's treatment is aimed at prolonging its life and stop any further spread of the disease. Who's going to assist the Apotri community in upgrading their local jetty in the Forikawa Harbour is a question being posed by residents. As a result, an approach to their local community board this week signalling a call for help as repairs are now needed. Up until this stage, the jetty has been a project of the locals, even to the extent of replacing the decking structure to its location after being washed away twice in storms. The local residents association chair, Victoria Spence, said the first step would be to seek local community support to ensure the jetty has a future. A new name from Enterprise Whangamata back to the Whangamata Business Association, it being approved at this week's annual general meeting. The change is aimed at bringing the town's business advocacy body into line with four other similar bodies across the Coromandel Peninsula. Being established in 2008, the entity is returning to its original name. Grace O'Malley's Irish Inn, happy hour from 4pm every Friday. I'm John Freer for Coromandel CFM.
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10: 6:36, straight off the bat, it's really chilly outside. Don't go out there if you don't have a room temperature bottle of water to defrost the windscreen. I promise, however, it will be fine, blue and sunny today after the severe morning frost, making some parts of the country negative 9 degrees. For the Coromandel today, we're currently negative 3 around the peninsula. Marine forecast, southerly 10 knots, easing to 5 knots this afternoon. Sea is slight.
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The lightning seeds and the life of Riley. 6:40 is on the clock. 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Some Kiwi music now. This is One Drop Nation and The Way We Love.

0: way we love. One Drop Nation, some Kiwi music on the Coromandel CFM. Got a nice early morning groove to it. We're heading over to our community notices thanks to Smart Bins. 6:45 is on the clock. 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
2: In this update, warnings for commuters as freezing conditions continue to grip much of the country. New Zealanders from Northland to Southland are waking to frost this morning. The Transport Agency's Nicole Felt says it's crucial that people reduce speed, avoid sudden braking and increase following distances.
3: Because the roads are damp following the snow, black ice is a particular risk at this time as it is transparent and difficult to spot.
2: The Ministry of Justice is being put under the microscope after keeping a staffer caught up in an FBI sting on the public's payroll for 5 years. Former Lotto host Russell Harrison was arrested days after starting at the ministry in 2021 and later admitted money laundering for the Comanchero gang. The Public Service Commission's now leading a rapid review into what happened. Justice Minister Paul Goldsmith says it's shaken his confidence in the ministry.
4: They paid somebody to do nothing for 5 years on the basis of a mistake, and then over the course of that 5 years handled it very badly, and that falls so far short of our expectation.
2: Police are calling on the public to help them piece together yesterday's violent rampage in Auckland's Epsom. A man's expected in court today after he allegedly assaulted a woman, stole a vehicle and ploughed into a group of teenage cyclists on Monaco Road. Mental Health Minister Matt Doocy is promising real improvements with a 10-year strategy to address outcomes. His sights are set on eliminating the use of seclusion entirely after it was banned for those under 18 earlier this year. Claudia O'Neill reports.
5: The new strategy outlines 50 actions to speed up access to support, deliver frontline staff, and strengthen our crisis response. It also prioritises use of digital and telehealth platforms, including a new AI tool helping people navigate care options. Doocy says the plan integrates health, housing, and employment services because these areas all impact recovery.
2: I'm Kay Gregory, and that's news.
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2: In sport, All Blacks coach Dave Rennie's named his team to face the Stormers, kicking off the rugby tour of South Africa on Saturday. Patrick Tuivalu is the captain. A pioneering frontier looms for netball in New Zealand from 2028. With news, the governing body is in talks with at least one private investor to take over the ANZ Premiership licence. And delicate contract negotiations loom with a number viewing to fill the future Warriors' number 9 jersey. Coach Andrew Webster hopes they can keep hookers Wade Egan and Sam Healy, who are off contract at the end of the 2027 season. Both can currently test the free agent market from the 1st of November. That's sport.
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3: Good morning, Coromandel CFM. 7:05 is our time. Fine, sunny weather today. However, it is a severe morning frost at the moment, and that frost will return again tonight, with overnight tonight going down to -4 for Hauraki Coromandel. Marine forecast right now, southerly 10 knots, easing to variable 5 this afternoon. Sea is slight. Today's high in the sunshine will get to 13 degrees. Currently, -3 in Waitakarudu. It is -1 degrees in Onemana.
4: Poached, scrambled or fried. It's the Big Breakfast on the Coromandel CFM with the Coromandel Lifestyle Centre. 4 stores in 1 and always worth

Let's dance with David Bowie on the Coromandel CFM. Morena, 7:10 is on the clock. Hope you're having a spiffing start to your morning. However, it's very chilly out there. I had a frozen vehicle, foggy roads, and it took a wee while for the heater at work to kick in over the last half an hour. Feeling a lot better, though, now that it has come on and I need to put the kettle on and warm myself up from the insides. Local news to whet your palate to later this morning at 7:30. Plans are now being explored for a new motorhome park at the Thames Airfield with space for up to 75 camper vans. Efforts are continuing to save the Coromandel's 1,200-year-old Long Bay Cody after Cody dieback was confirmed yesterday. Auapoitiri residents are seeking support to secure the future of their much-loved harbour jetty. And Enterprise Whangamata is returning back to its original name, the Whangamata Business Association, staying in line with the other associations across Hauraki Coromandel. Keeping the music rolling, we have some Roxy music on the way before the CFM job spot. Steve Winwood before the tide times. For now, it's Nelly Furtado. Say it right.

0: Gotta love a bit of Roxy music, don't you? Coromandel CFM, Morena, you're here with Fabian. Thanks to Trade Zone and Thames, we will have our tie times coming up in the next 6-7 minutes. Time to go to the job spot. Mercury Bay Artscape Trust, they are looking for a part-time administrator to coordinate its visual arts program. Flexible, fixed-term, 8-hour role a week, all the way through to April 2027. This role includes memberships, communications and event support. 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
0: All right, time for a quick bin reminder. It's Thursday. Thames and surrounds, Thames Rural South and Tairua. Go down the chilly long driveway and put out your rubbish bins. CFM Tide Times on the way next.

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1: Well, we had a low tide this morning at 6:10 a.m. We're on the way to a high tide at lunchtime. 12:25 will be the high tide. Another low tonight at dinner, 6:30 p.m. Time for some classic Bee Gees. 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
1: In this update, warnings for commuters as freezing conditions continue to grip much of the country. The transport agency's Nicole Felt says it's crucial people reduce speed and avoid sudden braking.
2: Because the roads are damp following the snow, black ice is a particular risk at this time as it is transparent and difficult to spot.
1: Police are calling on the public to help them piece together yesterday's violent rampage in Auckland's Epsom. A man's expected in court after he allegedly assaulted a woman, stole a vehicle and ploughed into a group of teenage cyclists on Monaco Road. The wraps are off the new subjects year 12 and 13 students can choose to take from 2029. Applied intelligence systems, next-gen manufacturing and tourism are among those being offered as part of the new secondary school qualification system. And a suggestion, today's annual Revved Summit has extra importance in an election year. Political and business leaders, founders and innovators are assembling at Auckland's Viaduct Events Centre. I'm Kay Gregory, and that's news.
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5: Establishing a motorhome park on the Thames Airfield has been supported by local community board members, with a formal approach now being called for from the New Zealand Motor Caravan Association. At yesterday's board meeting, a proposal enabling up to 75 vans being parked on the airfield was put forward from board member Rob Johnson. He said preliminary discussions had been held with the association, which would have pretty big benefits for Thames. Approximately 1 hectare of land is required, with all work being managed by the association. Efforts to keep the 1,200-year-old iconic Long Bay cowrie alive following the detection of cowrie dieback are being undertaken. Waikato Regional Council's Patrick Whaley said the tree was receiving treatment. This involves phosphite injections to suppress the pathogen and boost the tree's natural defences. Another round is planned for later this year. Patrick said the health of the tree had declined significantly over the past 12 months. While phosphite was not a cure, it can help with long-term survival if done early enough. Part of Coromandel Town's Long Bay Reserve, the tree's treatment is aimed at prolonging its life and stop any further spread of the disease. Who's going to assist the Apotri community in upgrading their local jetty in the Forikawa Harbour is a question being posed by residents. As a result, an approach to their local community board this week signalling a call for help as repairs are now needed. Up until this stage, the jetty has been a project of the locals, even to the extent of replacing the decking structure to its location after being washed away twice in storms. The local residents association chair, Victoria Spence, said the first step would be to seek local community support to ensure the jetty has a future. A new name from Enterprise Whangamatar back to the Whangamatar Business Association, it being approved at this week's annual general meeting. The change is aimed at bringing the town's business advocacy body into line with four other similar bodies across the Coromandel Peninsula. Being established in 2008, the entity is returning to its original name. Grace O'Malley's Irish Inn, happy hour from 4 p.m. every Friday. I'm John Freer for Coromandel CFM.
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6: Very frosty and chilly out there. Thank you, Lockerbie Estate. It's Thursday, 6th of August. 7:36 is on the clock. Today, we'll have fine weather after the severe morning frost melts away. Overnight again tonight, down to -4 degrees. So be mindful of that if you're planning this evening and tomorrow morning's activities. Marine forecast, southerly 10 knots at the moment, easing down to variable 5-knot winds this afternoon. Sea is slight. Today's high 13 degrees, currently still -1 in Kaiawa. It's 1 degree in Kaimarama.
0: Bacon and eggs. It's the Big Breakfast on the Coromandel CFM with the Coromandel Lifestyle Centre. 4 stores in one and always worth the visit. Another feel-good 80s anthem on CFM.

A little bit of Bryan Adams and Somebody on the Coromandel CFM. It's 7:41, Thursday, 6th of August, Atamaria. Hope you're doing well. Even though it's chilly outside, the best music variety is keeping you company. And I want to talk about something that'll make you warm up, though, inside the house. We have 6 cubic meters of premium hot mix firewood, and we can deliver it straight to your door. The value of this is $750 of incredible gum, pine, cypress, macrocarpa, all thanks to Uppercut's firewood suppliers in Maramarua. And let's say you may not have a fireplace. You could still enter and win it and donate to somebody. Give it to a friend. Drop it to mum and dad, to your next door neighbours. Anyone can win this and celebrate thanks to Uppercut's firewood suppliers in Maramarua. We have one more week to go. I'll be drawing it next Friday on the 14th of August. So, yeah, head over to our Facebook page, find the link, or jump over to our website, cfm.co.nz. Time for a bit of Kiwi. Bulletproof. Coromandel CFM. Yeah.

0: 7:45, Stan Walker and Bulletproof. Gosh, he's got some pipes. He's got a voice on him, doesn't he? Hey, let's jump over to our community notices. Thanks to Smart Bins, Mercury Bay Lions Club. I love all the work they do in the community, and they're having a bit of fun this Saturday. It is a French-style three-course lunch, all in that beautiful buttery goodness, I reckon. Fantastic spot prizes, raffles. There'll be a cash bar, lots of music. Come and beat the wintry chilly blues with a fun afternoon out. It's from 11 till 2, held at the Mercury Bay Bowling Club with the Mercury Bay Lions all coming together. Tickets and all information available from the Whitianga Eyesight Information Centre.
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0: All right, the best music variety is continuing up next. The Thompson Twins, Hold Me Now, a little bit of Sophie Ellis-Bextor, and I'm going to do a little bit of a public service announcement thanks to the New Zealand Transport Agency. That's coming up in about 6 minutes too, right here on CFM.
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7:54, loving the Thompson Twins from the 80s. Happy Thursday, Coromandel CFM. Chilly out there. Put a jersey on your kids for the morning and the afternoon. Getting very chilly overnight tonight. Now, I don't want to talk about the cold anymore this morning. I want to talk about safety messaging from the New Zealand Transport Agency. And I thought I'd put in a little bit of perspective into speeds and safety through lollipop zones where the traffic cones are out. Kiwi rugby legend Christian Cullen, he was one of our fastest players on the field, just over 30 k's an hour he could get to, and he hit hard, a great tackler. Now imagine being hit not by Christian Cullen while he's travelling at that speed around 30 kilometres an hour, but imagine something weighing more than a ton. That is the reality for people working at our road work sites, our lollipoppers, our people there dedicated to making sure our roads are safe and functional again. Temporary speed signs are there for a reason. They help keep road workers and other road users safe. Please slow down through roadworks, watch for the safety lollipop operators, and help everybody get home safely.

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2: In this update, the Energy Minister says the cold weather is bringing challenging power conditions with it. Transpower's put out a customer advice notice warning a national energy shortfall or low residual generation has been identified. It's requesting power companies ensure energy, wind generation and reserve offers are accurate and to increase transmission offers where possible. Simeon Brown says systems are running pretty tight.
3: Normally they would hope to have around a 200 megawatt residual. I'm advised it's around half or just a bit under half of that.
2: Police are calling on the public to help them piece together yesterday's violent rampage in Auckland's Epsom. A man's expected in court on 14 charges after he allegedly assaulted a woman, stole a vehicle and ploughed into a group of teenage cyclists on Monaco Road, leaving three hospitalised. He then allegedly ran across the road and killed a dog being walked by a woman. District Commander Superintendent Sunny Patel says there were a number of onlookers.
4: Any information that the public has out there that can assist us, if they've seen the male before the event, after the event, or witnessed anything, if they've got dash cam footage, it'd be really helpful to us in terms of the investigation.
2: An unprecedented step by Tauranga Netball in a bid to keep the peace on court. It's requiring all spectators of its years 6, 7 and 8 games to watch from outside an enclosure for the remaining 2 weeks of the competition. The organisation says behaviour by adults towards both players and umpires this season has been unacceptable. And the tightly guarded opening date for Auckland City Rail Link has been accidentally revealed on a billboard. A September 13th date was plastered around the CBD this morning, though it was quickly changed back to arriving soon. Auckland Transport says the billboard company made an error, putting it up hours ahead of this morning's official announcement. I'm Kay Gregory and that's news.
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2: In Sport, All Blacks coach Dave Rennie has outlined why Josh Morby has been handed the 15 jersey for the opening match of the South African rugby tour. Morby's played two tests on the wing, but will start at fullback against the Stormers on Saturday morning, a role he's familiar with from the Hurricanes. Rennie points out his charge's strengths.
3: His ability to do the obvious is a real point of difference. And knows when to run, knows when to pass, and how to connect, and you know, he's all over the park, and we want to see the same thing from a 15 perspective. He'll probably spend a little bit more time at first receiver, which we're keen to see.
2: And cyclist Neve Fischer-Black has finished 10th on the 140-kilometre fifth stage of the Tour de France Femme. She's 15th in the general classification. That's sport.
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4: Thank you, Lockerbie Estate. 8.05 is our time. You're here with Fabian. And yes, very, very chilly out there in shaded places. The frost will still be thick and strong. Severe frost this morning will return again overnight tonight, even colder. But sunny skies, I can promise, through the late morning and afternoon. Marine forecast, southerly 10, easing variable 5 knots this afternoon. Today's high will be 13 degrees, currently negative 1 in Ngatia. It's 2 degrees in Te Rerenga.
5: With a side order of the best music variety, it's the Big Breakfast on the Coromandel CFM with the Coromandel Lifestyle Centre. 4 stores in 1.

Yes, yes, and yes, a bit of hot stuff with Donna Summer. We all love it, and certainly I've got a hot coffee just waiting for me. I think I just heard the microwave ding, which is always a good thing. Means I get to go enjoy a nice hot drink. Now, local news this morning at 8:30, plans are now being explored for a new motorhome park at Thames Airfield. Space for up to 75 camper vans, and all Port City residents are seeking support to secure the future of their much-loved harbour jetty. For these stories and more, stay tuned for the local news with John Freer. This is The Calling. Celebration shout out coming up in 2 songs' time. 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

0: CFM celebration shout outs. Thanks to Flowers on Pollen Thames. Trust them to send your love.
1: Yes, indeed. 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It is Thursday, 6th of August, and celebrating a cool birthday from around the world. Ginger Spice Jerry Halliwell is 54 years old. Great UK-based singer. And then heading over to Sweden, Ace of Base gave their first concert in Gothenburg in Sweden way back in 1990. Hey, if you're celebrating anything across the peninsula or the plains today, celebrate with friends and family, great music, and stay warm and enjoy that sunshine. Maybe a good trip to the cafe. Thanks to Flowers on Pollen, one lucky local listener will win themselves a $100 bouquet. Thanks to the wonderful team there in town. 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
0: The Coromandel soundtrack lives here. Back to the music on

Santana, Rob Thomas, and very smooth like peanut butter without the chunks. It's a great song there. Hey, you're here with Fabian. A lovely little picture, a little video clip I put up last night on the Coromandel CFM Facebook page. It was a moray eel sitting there. Lots of morays in the marine reserve off the east coast of the peninsula. Really, really cool to see four or five of them. My international student took the video, and those moray eels are actually a bit warmer than us at the moment. It's about 15 degrees near the bottom of the marine reserve in the water. At the top of the water, around 16 degrees. We're looking at highs of 11 and 12, and tomorrow maybe getting to 13, 14, but overnight dropping to sub-zero once again. So plan for that, keep warm, and enjoy the little picture of the moray eel up on our Facebook page, the Coromandel's CFM. Time for a bit of banjo. It's Taylor Swift. It's a love story, Coromandel's CFM.

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1: In this update, warnings for commuters as freezing conditions continue to grip much of the country. New Zealanders have woken to frost this morning, with Christchurch plunging to -5 in its coldest temperature of the year. Police are calling on the public to help them piece together yesterday's violent rampage in Auckland's Epsom. A man's expected in court after he allegedly assaulted a woman, stole a vehicle and ploughed into a group of teenage cyclists on Manukau Road. An unprecedented step by Tauranga Net ball in a bid to keep the peace on court. It's requiring all spectators of his year 6, 7 and 8 games to watch from outside an enclosure for the remaining 2 weeks of the competition. The organisation says behaviour by adults towards both players and umpires this season has been unacceptable. And a tightly guarded opening date for Auckland City Rail Link has been accidentally revealed on a billboard. A September 13th date was plastered around the CBD this morning, although it was quickly changed back to arriving soon. I'm Kay Gregory and that's news.
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4: Establishing a motorhome park on the Thames Airfield has been supported by local community board members, with a formal approach now being called for from the New Zealand Motor Caravan Association. At yesterday's board meeting, a proposal enabling up to 75 vans being parked on the airfield was put forward from board member Rob Johnson. He said preliminary discussions had been held with the association, which would have pretty big benefits for Thames. Approximately 1 hectare of land is required, with all work being managed by the association. Efforts to keep the 1,200-year-old iconic Long Bay Kauri alive following the detection of Kauri dieback are being undertaken. Waikato Regional Council's Patrick Whaley said the tree was receiving treatment. This involves phosphite injections to suppress the pathogen and boost the tree's natural defences. Another round is planned for later this year. Patrick said the health of the tree had declined significantly over the past 12 months. While phosphite was not a cure, it can help with long-term survival if done early enough. Part of Coromandel Town's Long Bay Reserve, the tree's treatment is aimed at prolonging its life and stop any further spread of the disease. Who's going to assist the Apotri community in upgrading their local jetty in the Forikawa Harbour is a question being posed by residents. As a result, an approach to their local community board this week signalling a call for help as repairs are now needed. Up until this stage, the jetty has been a project of the locals, even to the extent of replacing the decking structure to its location after being washed away twice in storms. The Local Residents Association Chair, Victoria Spence, said the first step would be to seek local community support to ensure the jetty has a future. A new name from Enterprise Whangamata back to the Whangamata Business Association, it being approved at this week's annual general meeting. The change is aimed at bringing the town's business advocacy body into line with four other similar bodies across the Coromandel Peninsula. Being established in 2008, the entity is returning to its original name. Grace O'Malley's Irish Inn, happy hour from 4 p.m. every Friday. I'm John Freer for Coromandel CFM.
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5: Well, it's very chilly and frosty this morning. Go check out the photos on our Facebook page, Coromandel CFM, to see the Mercury Bay with frosted icy sand. I've not seen that before on the east coast of the peninsula. Today's weather will be fine after the morning frost melts away from all the usual spots. Please drive safe, particularly State Highway 25A, the Kōpū Hikawai Road, especially around the new bridge where we had a bit of black ice in recent history. Marine forecast, well, southerly 10, easing to variable 5 knots this afternoon. Sea is slight. Today's high 13 degrees right now. 0 degrees in Hikutaya. It is 2 degrees in Wharekaho, Simpsons Beach.
6: Kickstarting the day the best way. It's the Big Breakfast on the Coromandel CFM with the Coromandel Lifestyle Centre. 4 stores in one.

little bit of REM, Losing My Religion on the Coromandel's CFM. Now, from New Zealand Transport Agency, the person standing on the side of the road holding a stop sign is not just a road worker. That's somebody's mum, dad, son, daughter, brother, sister, friend or neighbour. Many people working in road crews are younger Kiwis starting out in their job world, learning new skills and building on a career pathway. They deserve to be safe while doing their job just as you do. When you see a temporary speed sign or a stop sign, slow down, stay alert and give our road workers the space they need to do the good work they're doing. Time for a bit of Kiwi music. This is one of my favourite artists from the last 3 years, Benny. This is Glitter. Everyone.

0: Kiwi Music with Benny and Glitter. It's the Coromandel CFM. You're here with Fabian, jumping to our community notices. And today is the first Thursday of the month. Between 10 and 11.30 this morning is the Thames Men's Space. It's for local men who are affected and have been affected by cancer. Meet up at the Thames Community House, 609 Mackey Street in Thames, from 10 till 11.30 today. First Thursday of every month, the Thames Men's Space for people affected by cancer, for local men affected by cancer, Thames Community House, 609 Mackey Street today.
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2: In this update, a possibility some Ministry of Justice staffers could lose their jobs as a rapid review is launched. It comes after former Lotto host Russell Harrison was kept on the payroll for 5 years after he was arrested on money laundering charges just days into starting his ministry job in 2021. Documents obtained by the Taxpayers Union reveal four other ministry employees are on leave while facing the courts or misconduct investigations. Justice Minister Paul Goldsmith says consequences are on the cards. An unprecedented step by Tauranga Netball in a bid to keep the peace on court. It's requiring all spectators of year 6, 7 and 8 games to watch from outside an enclosure for the remaining 2 weeks of the competition. The organisation says behaviour by adults towards both players and umpires this season has been unacceptable. A grand reveal for the opening of Auckland City Rail Link has been spoilt by a contractor's botch-up. Marcus Allen has more.
3: A September 13 date was plastered around the CBD this morning, though it was quickly changed back to arriving soon. It's been a tightly guarded secret, even Prime Minister Chris Luxon earlier admitting he was out of the loop. Auckland Transport says the billboard company made an error, putting the graphic up hours before this morning's official announcement.
2: And Transport Minister Chris Bishop told TVNZ Breakfast he's annoyed about the early reveal.
4: Someone sort of jumped the gun a little bit early. It's a bit ironic because City Rail Link is late and the announcement of its opening is early.
2: ASB has increased fixed home loan rates by between 10 and 26 basis points on its six-month to three-year terms. It's also increased term deposit rates by 10 to 20 basis points on its six-month to two-year terms. The search has been suspended for an elderly Golden Bay woman who disappeared a month ago today. 80-year-old Natalie Alexander Browning was last seen entering the water at a beach near Port Harder. I'm Kay Gregory and that's news.
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2: In sport, a pioneering frontier looms for professional netball in New Zealand. With news, the governing body is in talks with at least one private investor to take over the ANZ Premiership licence. Any new model will see a franchise league established for the 2028 season, not next year. Former Netball New Zealand chair Don McKinnon says the move's timely in the current sporting landscape.
7: This traditional federated model, if you like, of club and school and province and then international, and everyone pays their fees and goes through the system. It served New Zealand sport superbly for 100, 125 years, but I think it's under huge pressure now.
2: And Susie Bates has signed her first domestic cricket contract with Otago in 20 years. She came off the central list after her White Ferns retirement. That's sport.
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10: Well, welcome to a winter wonderland. If you check out our Facebook page, Coromandel CFM, you may find photos of frozen sand, frozen fields, frosted houses. Looks absolutely stunning through some of the photos. But you're here with Fabian. I just went outside. My car has re-frosted over the entire car again, so it has been chilly. I can promise fine sunny weather throughout the whole day and another very chilly night tonight. Marine forecast, southerly 10 knots, easing variable 5 this afternoon. Sea is slight. Today's high will be 13 in the sunshine. Currently a chilly 2 in Manaia, 4 degrees in Hikuwai.
1: 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It's the Big Breakfast on the Coromandel CFM with the Coromandel Lifestyle Centre. 4 stores in 1

Belinda Carlisle, 9:10 on the Coromandel CFM. It's Thursday, 6th of August, 2026. The year is really flying by now. And an event that's coming up really soon, in about exactly a month, actually, in September, for the Whenuakete School, the Ames Games. I'm going to catch up with the principal, Mr. VC, Mr. V, Mr. Gary VC from Whenuakete School. We're going to catch up in about 20 minutes and find out all about the Ames Games, the history of Whenuakete School being the first and only school on the peninsula to be involved in this massive national event that's coming up on your live and local. Coming up very soon, we have some local music with Noah Peach and Dylan Wade. For now, though, a classic from the early 70s, Marvin Gaye.

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1: 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Thanks to Philip Hart, Chartered Accountant, on the Coromandel's CFM.
0: Yes, indeed. You're here with Fabian, loving our local music and loving it coming from Philip Hart. As I'm staring at our Facebook page, someone has just sent me a photo of a frozen, red-littered rubbish bin that is completely frosted over on the top and the sides. Really cool receiving these. Hey, check out our Facebook page, Coromandel CFM, and see what's happening with some local people and the local frost we've had overnight. Expecting it to be a little bit worse tomorrow and tonight as well. Speaking of local, Nor Peach, Dylan Wade. This is Gift from Above.

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0: Well, on the east coast of the Coromandel Peninsula, we have Cook's Beach. Head a little bit west from the coast, get a little bit more inland from Cook's Beach, you find the beautiful heart of Whenuakete School. I'm going to catch up with Gary VC in, how long do you reckon? 10 minutes or so? I'm hoping to catch up with Gary and find out what is going on in the world with the Ames Games and all those students heading out in September. Elton John is on the way. The CFM Tie Time's coming up in 5 minutes.
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1: All right, low tide was 6:10 this morning, high tide 12:25 this afternoon, low tide tonight at 6:30 p.m. Bruno Mars on the way, Split Ends also coming up, but right after the Bare Naked Ladies, we have Mr. V, Gary VC, Whenuakete School Principal, and we're going to talk about all the Year 7 and 8 students going to the Ames Games in Tauranga. That's on the way next on your live and local.

0: Morena, the Coromandel CFM. You're here with Fabian Stoke to have on the line principal of Whenuakete School, Mr. V. Gary, how are you?
1: Thanks, Fabian. Yeah, great.
0: Now, I was catching up with one of the parents at Whenuakete School just over the weekend, and I found out something I'd never heard of. Whenuakete School is the only school on the Coromandel Peninsula that is involved in the Ames Games. Can you tell me a bit more?
1: Yeah, look, we started about 3 years ago, and we took a football team, a boys' football team, and they really enjoyed the experience. And, you know, obviously a big event like the Ames Games, you're talking about 60 other schools at that one event. So, you know, really high-level skills in football. But it was more about the interaction with the other teams and the social side of it that the students really loved.
0: And, of course, the experience of going on any sort of camp or excursion is always exciting. But one where you're representing the school in sport, how did they go in terms of, was it a results-based trip or was it really just opening their eyes to the greater New Zealand?
1: Yeah, look, they did really well, but, you know, the level of football was quite high. So we went through, we ended up at the end of the pool, probably between about 40 and 60. That was kind of where we ended up with the results. But, yeah, it was more about coming together as a team, the excitement of travelling over to Tauranga, that's where it's been held, and having that event there. So we reviewed after we'd gone, and the kids all wanted to go back. So, you know, 2 years ago, we took a football team again, and also a hip-hop team. So that was the second year that we did it. So it was great to be able to add a couple of extra sports in there. And then we had individuals going for individual sports like cross-country, mountain biking. So we really developed in the first 2 years, ending up coming into the third year now that we've got two football teams going, a boys and a girls team, a hip-hop team, and also individual sports. So out of our about 36 children, we have about 32 students going from our year 7 and 8s.
0: That is unbelievable. Well done. Congratulations. Obviously, this will come at an expense to families. It is a lot of travel. And from what I know from some friends of mine, it costs a lot to stay in the Tauranga area, particularly in the week of the Ames game. So I imagine you've done quite a bit of fundraising.
1: Yes, you're right. Look, it's quite an expensive trip. It's the whole week, so the hip-hop team go on the Friday. They go Friday, Saturday, Sunday. Then our football teams go on the Sunday right through to the Friday. So we're talking about a whole week of expenses. Accommodation is the biggest one now over there because there's so many athletes going across. I think they're near about 15,000 people that go or play different sports at the Ames game. So you can imagine accommodation gets harder and harder every year, so the price goes up. So we've done a lot of fundraising. So the children themselves are doing a footy-a-thon and a hip-hop-a-thon. So just pretty much getting sponsors as they practice the skills and they have a lot of fun and they just obviously get involved. The more they practice, the more funding they get from their sponsors. So we're trying to get the children to really think about what they're doing. And they've gone off and done their other fundraising themselves in the sense of, you know, firewood or helping around the home or in the community getting jobs and just being involved with making the money for themselves or for their family.
0: Loving it. Gary VC, Gary V, Mr. V from Whenuakete School. Don't go anywhere. We'll be right back in a few moments on CFM.

0: Welcome back to the Coromandel CFM. You're here with Fabian. I have Mr. V, Principal Fenuakete School. We've just been talking about the students all heading to the Ames Games in September, representing in hip-hop and football. But I want to turn the conversation to another way of looking at this type of event in the Coromandel. Gary, well, I always like to look at things like this from somewhat a selfish lens. I think Coromandel wants people moving here, wants to celebrate vibrancy and offer everyone in New Zealand the chance that, you know, you could come and live here too and look at these opportunities. And you say 60 schools, that means 60 sets of families and communities are seeing that the Ames Games has a Coromandel school in it. And yes, we can offer that to your family if you want to come and move here as well. So I think the community at large should all be supporting this. Is there a central place or a way that anyone in the public can jump on board and go, yes, we want to support our local tamariki, our local kids at Fenuakete School with some of that fundraising to make it a bit easier so they can just focus on their sports and those social connections?
1: Yeah, no, you're absolutely right. Like, when we say 60 schools, that's just at one event. You know, there's a huge amount of events all the way through. So when we're doing two sets of football, that's, you know, 120 possible schools and also the individual sports. So, look, very costly. If anybody can support out there, would be much appreciated. Just contact the school. You know, we've got a bank account specifically set up for the Ames Games. So the children that do struggle to get the money or the funding to go, we will help them out, if that makes sense. So anybody from the community that is able to spare a few dollars would be great. We can help sponsor a child individually or help the group. So when we go, we do other activities if we can afford it outside of the sports, and that's what would help us cover those costs, so we get to go sightseeing around Tauranga and do different events. So any support, much appreciated. Contact the school and we will let you know how you can help us in a lot of different ways. You can either talk to Donna or myself. I'm more than happy to kind of explain where the money is being used and how we're getting kids into those sports.
0: Well, Gary, I love what you said. It's grown over the last 3 years from one team to three teams to the many teams and individuals going this year. And I expect that there's some local people out there that will want to see this grow and not just support for 2026, but help you establish the next 3, 4, 5 years of consistency and structure so that kids can get excited, get training and, you know, develop themselves as young athletes. Well, I'm really, really stoked to chat to you. This is Mr. V, Gary, Principal of Fenuakete School, supporting the local tamariki to get out there in the Ames Games against so many other people. If you want to support, contact Fenuakete School. Gary, thank you for your time this morning.
1: Much appreciated, Fabian. You have a lovely day.

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2: In this update, morning has broken on another bitterly cold day across the country with widespread sub-zero temperatures. The Met Service website recorded Mount Cook as the coldest with minus 9.7 degrees, though apparently it felt more like minus 13. The Christchurch City Mission is worried for the homeless, with the city's temperature dipping to minus 3.7 degrees overnight. Missioner Corin Haynes says it's more than just choosing between a bed or being on the street.
3: The trauma that these people have been through, the domestic violence, or addiction or previous run-ins with authority. There's a lot of experiences that goes into that decision. Move into accommodation or better on the street.
2: A first of its kind white paper from Exercise New Zealand. It's calling on the next government to take responsibility and make changes it believes will improve the health of the country. Exercise NZ is suggesting reforms, including making the registration of exercise professionals mandatory and making 1 hour of exercise per school day compulsory. CEO Richard Betty says physical inactivity costs the public health system $600 million a year.
4: Exercise has a positive cost. It actually reduces that cost, but for some reason governments have really stayed away from it. We need to help people change their behaviour. That's where the government comes in.
2: A lawyer is advocating for living guidelines to help the justice sector keep pace with evolving artificial intelligence. The Office of the Chief Justice has confirmed the courts are feeling the AI boom with a continual rise in AI-developed material. Judiciary guidelines were released in 2023. Commercial barrister Josh McBride says guidance on AI should be kept as an annually reviewed living document and court users should invest in literacy. A possibility some Ministry of Justice staffers could lose their jobs as a rapid review is launched. It comes after former Lotto host Russell Harrison was kept on the payroll for 5 years after he was arrested on money laundering charges just days into starting his ministry job in 2021. All aboard Auckland's City Rail Link on September 13. The Transport Minister's just confirmed the opening date, despite a billboard bungle revealing the date earlier today. That's news.
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2: In sport, New Zealand's professional netball ranks could be about to undergo a monumental shake-up. A private investor is in talks with the governing body to take over the ANZ Premiership licence. Any new model would see a franchise league established for the 2028 season. Former Netball New Zealand chair Don McKinnon says the move is delicate because a benefactor can't control the whole operation.
8: But I think if you are looking at that level between community and international sport, then you're competing for hearts and minds of fans week in, week out, and you need a hell of a lot of expertise and you need a hell of a lot of capital.
2: FIFA Football Governing Body President Gianni Infantino has issued an apology over plans to privatise elements of the World Cup. That's sport. I'm Malcolm Jordan.
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9: 10.06, the Coromandel's CFM. Fine, sunny, beautiful weather today. The frost will return again tonight, overnight down to negative 4 degrees. I've seen many photos of thermometers showing negative 5 already this morning, so even chillier overnight tonight. However, today the marine forecast is southerly 10, easing to variable 5 knots. This afternoon, sea is slight. Today's high, 13 degrees right now, 5 degrees in Pudidi, 7 degrees on Pumpkin Hill.
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9: Well, you're here with Fabian. 10.07 is on the clock. I can currently see Rob's studio in Thames. I can see his desk sitting there and he's got pot plants in his office. I want pot plants. I might have to go talk to some local people to get some greenery in my studio. Very jealous. Jewel on the way, some Jelly Roll and Prince. This is a classic from the early 80s with Soft Cell and Tainted Love. CFM.

loving the best music variety on a Thursday morning, 6th of August. Just got a message through from Lance in Liquorland and Fiddy going, go on, Fabian, it's not 5 degrees, it's blimmin' freezing. Well, yes, I did say before at 8.45 when the sun was out, my car actually still refroze and re-iced over after having been thawed before I got my way to work today. So very chilly conditions out there. Apologies, Lance. Put on a thermal or a sweater, maybe do some squats and a press-up and you should be absolutely fine. Good to go. Prince is on the way shortly. Maroon 5, Herbs. I'm looking forward to catching up with Tiffany from the Fitzinger Social Services as well in the next 10 minutes on your live and local. This is Jelly Roll.

0: It's a raspberry beret. Saw lots of those when I was in Japan a few months ago. Lots of raspberry berets out there. Made me think of Prince a few times on holiday. Speaking of red things, well, Maroon 5 are on the way next, enjoying a bit of daylight as we are now across Hauraki Coromandel. Before I catch up with Tiffany from the Whitianga Community Services Trust and find out about a few big important events that are coming up over the next few months.
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0: 10:24 on the clock, Thursday, 6th of August, slowly warming up. I'm going to catch up with Tiffany Reid over the phone in 3.5 minutes from the Whitianga Community Services Trust. Here I am.

0: Morning of the Coromandel CFM. You're here with Fabian. Right now, I have Tiffany from the Whitianga Community Services Trust. A chilly start to the day. How are you, Tiffany?
1: Morning, Fabian. Yes, I'm really well. Thank you for having me on today.
0: Yeah, oh, very happy to talk to you. I mean, a lot of the work you do sometimes can be a bit hard to talk about, but it is essential in our communities and it makes a huge difference to many, many families. And I think there's a big workshop coming up in a couple of weeks on Tuesday, 25th of August. Can you take me through it, please?
1: Yeah, so Fabian, that is a suicide prevention training course. So it's a one-day course. It's free for anybody in the community to attend. So what it does, it equips people with knowledge and skills needed to help prevent suicide in the community. So it is a bit of a hard topic to talk about, but one that we really need to bring to light. We really need to discuss this, and all of us need to learn how to talk responsibly and respond to these situations if they arise.
0: Absolutely. Tiffany here from the Whitianga Community Services Trust. Now, yes, it is suicide prevention training, but I love the title of the group. It's Life Keepers, and it is Whitianga Tuesday, 25th of August, and it's a day course, 8:30 till 5, and there's a lot of great detail on this on the Whitianga Community Services Trust Facebook page with some stats as well. Tiffany, there's something else coming up in October, though, you also wanted to mention.
1: Yeah, so Fabian, by the way, they're all free courses, so, you know, there's no cost to anybody in the community. They're welcome to register for those. So we've got a Mental Health 101, and so that is, you know, a workshop to learn how to support someone experiencing mental health challenges, you know, and it looks into your own well-being as well. So another thing too that's just really valuable for anybody that's interested to come onto that, come down and join in with that course.
0: Tiffany from the Whitianga Community Services Trust, I appreciate your time. There's a lot going on in the community, a lot of events, a lot of workshops, community groups. Please check out the Facebook page, Whitianga Community Services Trust, or jump over to your website, which is wcst.org.nz.
1: Amazing. Thank you, Fabian. And if you do have trouble going onto Facebook, I know not everyone's on there, you're welcome to come into social services. We're down here at 2 Cook Drive. You can even help me with those registrations for either the suicide prevention training course or that Mental Health 101.
0: Appreciate your time. Go well.
1: Thank you very much, Fabian. Have a great day.

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2: 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Get out there, have some fun. Kiwi music on the way with Hannah May on the Coromandel's finest CFM. This is Leona Lewis.

0: Loving our Kiwi music, you and I with Hannah May. We're getting close now to 11 o'clock, new sport and local weather. However, I'm going to have a quick little sneaky chat with Jason from the Sweet As Kiwi Show in the next 5 minutes, right after Katy Perry and her firework.
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7: The Cancer Society of New Zealand's Daffodil Day symbolises hope for one in three New Zealanders affected by cancer. This year, Daffodil Day is on the 28th of August. We encourage you to give

0: Good morning, Coromandel CFM. Welcome back into the CFM studio, Mr. Jason Myatt of the Sweet As Kiwi Show. How you doing?
1: Morning, Fabian. Great to be here.
0: It's a chilly start for you. You doing all right?
1: I did have a bit of a sleep in and I couldn't get out from under those covers this morning.
0: Luckily, like Santa, you've got a white beard, so it reminds us of the North Pole. But let's talk about something north in the future. We have the Sweet As Kiwi Show tonight. Tell us what's going on.
1: 2 hours of the best that this country has to offer, and I'm going to catch up with some really interesting people tonight. There's a rising star by the name of Bryony Matthews. She's from Christchurch, had a traumatic brain injury, and she's worked through that with just building a whole album. So it's a fantastic and really interesting story to have a chat with her. Also coming up tonight, Tate Music Prize winning songwriter Anthony Tonin is going to tell us all about his new immersive new live show, and we're going to have a listen to one of his songs as well, and of course all of those Kiwi anthems. But you've got something tomorrow morning on the Friday Live tomorrow morning.
0: I do, thanks to Luke's Kitchen in Kualtunu. We have Friday Live, well, Benji actually from the band Flaxies, you know them.
1: Great band, I absolutely love Benji, he's such a good human being.

0: A good little chef as well. We see him all through the summer. Well, he popped in a few days ago and laid down a track. He didn't have much time. He literally jumped in, got his guitar in hand, and he said, "You ready to go?" I was like, "Yep, go on, okay. Do it." So we're going to put that out tomorrow as well. Love Flaxies, love Benji coming in.
1: Fantastic. Well, we're looking forward to hearing that tomorrow morning. But tonight, join me for the Sweet Ass Kiwi Show from 7.
0: All right, I guess we will. Oh, Jason, you get out of here. I'm going to say goodbye as well, handing you over to the beautiful voice of CFM's Jude Gordon. This is Bowie. Oh, yeah. I'll see you guys tomorrow from 6.

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2: In this update, Auckland Transport's disappointed its grand reveal of the City Rail Link opening date was upstaged by a billboard blunder. Transport Minister Chris Bishop's officially confirmed it'll open on September 13. The date was accidentally plastered around the CBD early this morning, though it was quickly changed back to arriving soon. AT Chief Executive Stacey van der Putten says their advertising company made an error.
3: We wanted the opportunity to share that with our stakeholders and our people, all the hundreds of people that have worked on this firstly, but things happen. It's a bummer, but look, we're here today.
2: Many parts of the country are experiencing sub-zero temperatures, with the coldest at Mount Cook feeling like minus 13 degrees. Snow, sleet and sub-zero temperatures have swept as far north as Kaitaia, where it was 0.6 degrees in the far north town this morning, but felt like minus 2. And the Christchurch City Mission is worried about people sleeping rough as temperatures plummeted to minus 3.7 degrees overnight. And ICE has closed Manawatū State Highway 3 between Ashurst and Woodville. Police received reports of a crash at 7 a.m. where a vehicle slid on ice and hit a barrier. Nobody was injured. The Wellington City Council will today vote on a super city proposal to send to the government. The region's local councils face a Sunday deadline to submit their Head Start amalgamation outline. Tobias McIntosh is in Wellington.
4: Councillors are considering a plan that will combine at least five authorities or risk central government taking the driver's seat. Upper Hutt and Kapiti have stated they aren't interested, while Porirua and Hutt City are all in. Two of the three wired upper councils want to go at it alone, and South Wairarapa is eyeing up the central super city. Change will potentially be implemented by the 2028 election and see the region have roughly 30 elected members.
2: ASB has increased fixed home loan rates by between 10 and 26 basis points on its six-month to three-year terms. It's also increased term deposit rates by 10 to 20 basis points on its six-month to two-year terms. That's news.
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2: In sport, FIFA football governing body president Gianni Infantino has scrambled in front of goal to save his job for now. That follows his engagement in crisis talks with the organisation's leadership group in Morocco. He's subsequently issued an apology over plans to privatise elements of the World Cup. Europe's UEFA body rejected that pitch, which raised questions about his mandate to continue. However, Infantino is understood to have calculated he still has enough support in Asia, South America and Africa to continue. All Blacks coach Dave Rennie claims he had no hand in Du Plessis Karifi's bold switch from loose forward to second five for Wellington in rugby's NPC. And cyclist Neve Fisher-Black has finished 10th on the final stage of the Tour de France FAM. That's sport. I'm Malcolm Jordan.
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9: Beautiful, fine winter's day ahead, but a severe morning frost expected tomorrow morning. We're looking at 13 degrees today and minus 4 tomorrow. That's cold. Checking in with our Friday. Fine skies with southerlies dying out in the morning and a high of 14 degrees. On the water today with the marine forecast, southerly 15 knots, easing to variable 5 knots this afternoon. Sea slight.
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Jude keeping you company on the stunner of a day. 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

0: 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Jude with you. Good morning. Happy Thursday. If you're looking for a new job, time to check out CFM's job spot. I've got a couple here, actually, from Hauraki Tree Services. They are after people. They were after an arborist and a foreman. So the arborist applicants will ideally have a level 3 certificate or be able to prove themselves as a competent arborist. And the foreman is the person to run a crew, the main crew and the truck, plus the chipper, the whole works. If these positions sound a little bit like you, you can check them out. 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

Nick Kershaw, Coromandel CFM with Jude keeping you company. And another great frost this morning. It was a beautiful, very early morning walk for me in the frost. And I saw all the cars on the road covered, their windscreens covered. I knew it was going to be a very cold morning and even worse one or better one, whichever way you want to look at it. Tomorrow morning, it is a -4. So cover your windscreens or get your car in the garage. It's going to be a cold one. Here's Ricky Martin.

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0: Aretha Franklin, Coromandel CFM 95.1 94.0. Love bringing the best music variety to your day. Coming your way very shortly, I've got M People and Anika Moa.
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new sport and weather not far away here on the Coromandel CFM. And after that, it is midday mixtape time again. And I am throwing wedding etiquette out the window with four songs that should never, ever be played at a wedding. But sometimes now lots of hidden meanings and innuendos. And if your wedding DJ plays these, you kind of need to sack them. Here's you too, Coromandel CFM with Jude.

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2: In this update, Labor's launched its small business policy, raising the GST threshold, lifting asset write-offs and requiring faster payments from big businesses. It would lift the GST threshold from $60,000 to $80,000 by July 2028, meaning around 35,000 operators won't need to register. It would cost the government an average of $70 million a year. Labor's also proposing allowing up to $10,000 of assets to be written off for small firms from next year, up from $1,000. It would also require big businesses to pay small suppliers within 15 days on invoices of $25,000 or less. A new focus to ensure Auckland's City Rail Link gets mileage when it opens in just shy of 40 days. Transport Minister Chris Bishop's confirmed the trains will start running on September 13. Mayor Wayne Brown's calling the new network a game changer that'll shift Auckland up a gear and unlock new opportunities. But he says the next step is to make sure it's used.
3: It's a significant step to a more connected and productive city, and it's up to the council now to build that capacity and make it happen.